All right, so the 4 o'clock hour, you know what that means. It is request hour slash birthday hour slash anniversary hour. So if you have a song request that you know is in our system, give us a call at the station 442-3434 or email us message at kotz.org and we can play that song. We'll look it up. 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And we'll read the message for you. At 4:30, we'll take a break for the weather. So between like 4:30, 4:37-ish, 4:40, I'll be delivering the weather. And then after that, we'll open the phone lines back up again, up until 4:55. At 4:55, I like to stop. That way we don't cut you off as your mid-message, because 5 o'clock sharp is Alaska News Nightly, and we gotta stick to the schedule. All right, one more time for good luck. 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All right, here we go. 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

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The time is 4:32 PM. My name is Roy, your evening announcer. Coming up next, we got the weather. All right. Starting with tomorrow's forecast in the Western Arctic coast. Point Hope, Point Lay, and Cape Lisburn. Tomorrow, Saturday, cloudy skies, isolated rain showers, highs around 50 degrees, light winds. Point Lay, east winds to 25 miles per hour. Tomorrow night, cloudy skies, lows in the mid-40s, light winds. Noatak Valley and Red Dog Mine. Tomorrow, scattered rain showers, highs around 50 degrees, light winds. Daylong Mountains, isolated rain showers. Tomorrow night, scattered rain showers, lows in the mid-40s, light winds. Kivalina and Red Dog Dock. Tomorrow, cloudy skies, isolated rain showers, highs around 50 degrees, east winds to 10 miles per hour. Tomorrow night, scattered rain showers, lows in the mid-40s, light winds. Lower Kobuk Valley, Norvik, Selawik, Kiana. Tomorrow, scattered rain showers, highs in the mid-50s, east winds to 10 miles per hour. Tomorrow night, numerous rain showers, lows in the mid-40s, light winds. Selawik, scattered rain showers. Baldwin Peninsula, forecast for Kotzebue. Tomorrow, scattered rain showers, highs around 50 degrees, east winds to 10 miles per hour. Tomorrow night, scattered rain showers, lows around 50 degrees, light winds. Northern Seward Peninsula, Buckland and Deering. Tomorrow, numerous rain showers, highs around 60 degrees. South winds to 10 miles per hour. Deering, scattered rain showers. Upper Kobuk Valleys, Ambler, Shungnak, and Kobuk. Tomorrow, numerous rain showers, highs around 50 degrees, light winds. Kobuk, rain showers. Tomorrow night, numerous rain showers, lows in the mid-40s, light winds. Southern Chukchi Seacoast, Shishmaref, and Diomed. Tomorrow, scattered rain showers, highs around 50 degrees, light winds. Diomed, northeast winds to 10 miles per hour. Tomorrow night, scattered rain showers, lows in the mid-40s, southwest winds to 10 miles per hour. All right, now on to current conditions in the villages. Kotzebue is cloudy right now, 47 degrees, east winds 14 miles per hour, feels like 40 degrees. Kivalina is foggy, 44 degrees, east winds 10 miles per hour, feels like 38 degrees. Nome is cloudy, 54 degrees, east winds 9 miles per hour, feels like 51 degrees. Point Hope, cloudy skies, 48 degrees, east winds 9 miles per hour, feels like 43 degrees. Point Hope, we just did Point Hope. Now we're on Point Lay, double points right next to each other. Point Lay has clear skies, 39 degrees, northeast winds 25 miles per hour, gust going 32 miles per hour, feels like 27 degrees. Red Dog Mine is cloudy, 43 degrees, east winds 19 miles per hour, feels like 34 degrees. Shishmaref is cloudy, 47 degrees, southeast winds 3 miles per hour, feels like 46 degrees. Kiana, cloudy skies, 49 degrees, east winds 7 miles per hour, feels like 45 degrees. Ambler, cloudy skies, 49 degrees, northeast winds 5 miles per hour, feels like 47 degrees. Deering, cloudy skies, 51 degrees, northeast winds 10 miles per hour, feels like 47 degrees. Narvik, cloudy skies, 49 degrees, east winds 17 miles per hour, feels like 42 degrees. Noatak, all defense, foggy rain, 45 degrees, northeast winds 5 miles per hour, feels like 42 degrees. And Shungnak, shout out Shungnak, mostly cloudy skies, no temperature reading,
East winds 15 miles per hour, gust 21 miles per hour. And now for high tide and low tide for today. In Kotzebue, specifically, high tide was at 1:30 p.m., where it was 0.4 feet high. Low tide is next at 6:37 p.m., where it will be 0.1 feet high. Low tide coming up at 6:37 p.m. One more time for good luck. 6:37 p.m. is the next tide. It will be low tide. Sunrise and sunset for today and tomorrow in Kotzebue. The sun rose in Kotzebue this morning at 7:33 a.m. and is going to set at 10:02 p.m. tonight, giving us our last 10 o'clock sunset of the year. Today's total daylight is 14 hours, 29 minutes, and 30 seconds, which is 7 minutes and 27 seconds less daylight than yesterday. Tomorrow, the sun rises at 7:36 a.m. and it sets at 9:58 p.m. That's going to give us 14 hours, 22 minutes, and 3 seconds of daylight tomorrow, which is 7 minutes and 26 seconds less daylight than today. All right. Let's see. Nothing in the email, so don't got to... Oh, you know what? I did forget to do this message. Petite jurors in Group 1, odd months, January, March, May, July, September, and November. There will be no jury trials the week of 9-7 and 9-14, so next week and the week after. Please check back in for the week of 9-21 on Friday, 9-11. Thank you. All right, the time is 4:39 p.m. Thank you for tuning in to KOTZ Radio. I thought it was 5:30 for a second. I guess it's only 4:39. This whole weather announcement, I was thinking it was 5:30. Anyways, it's 4:40 p.m. Thank you for listening to KOTZ Radio 720 a.m. It is still request/birthday hour, so let's keep those phone lines open, 442-3434, and email us at message@kotz.org. All right, here goes some music.

0: 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One of the greatest songwriters in our time, Mr. Tommy Collins, wrote that a song.
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1: 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The time is 5:29 p.m. on Friday, Fun Friday, September 4th, 2026. Coming up next is the extended weather forecast. All right, let's start with tomorrow's forecast in the western Arctic coast, Point Hope, Point Lay, and Cape Lisburn. Tomorrow, Saturday, cloudy skies, isolated rain showers, highs around 50 degrees, light winds. Point Lay, east winds to 25 miles per hour. Tomorrow night, cloudy skies, lows in the mid-40s, light winds. Noatak Valley and Red Dog Mine. Tomorrow, scattered rain showers, highs around 50 degrees, light winds. Daylong Mountains, isolated rain showers. Tomorrow night, scattered rain showers, lows in the mid-40s, light winds. Kivalina and Red Dog Dock. Tomorrow, cloudy skies, isolated rain showers, highs around 50 degrees, east winds to 10 miles per hour. Tomorrow night, scattered rain showers, lows in the mid-40s, light winds. Lower Kobuk Valley, Norvik, Selawik, Kayena. Tomorrow, scattered rain showers, highs in the mid-50s, east winds to 10 miles per hour. Tomorrow night, numerous rain showers, lows in the mid-40s, light winds. Selawik, scattered rain showers. Baldwin Peninsula, forecast for Kotzebue. Tomorrow, scattered rain showers, highs around 50 degrees, east winds to 10 miles per hour. Tomorrow night, scattered rain showers, lows around 50 degrees, light winds. Northern Seward Peninsula, Buckland and Deering. Tomorrow, numerous rain showers, highs around 60 degrees, south winds to 10 miles per hour. Deering, scattered rain showers. Tomorrow night, scattered rain showers, lows in the mid-40s, south winds to 10 miles per hour. Upper Kobuk Valleys, Ambler, Shungnak, and Kobuk. Tomorrow, numerous rain showers, highs around 50 degrees, light winds. Kobuk, rain showers. Tomorrow night, numerous rain showers, lows in the mid-40s, light winds. Southern Chukchi Sea Coast, Shishmaref, and Diomede. Tomorrow, scattered rain showers, highs around 50 degrees, light winds. Diomede, northeast winds to 10 miles per hour. Tomorrow night, scattered rain showers, lows in the mid-40s, southwest winds to 10 miles per hour. Now on to current conditions in the villages, updated at the top of the hour, starting with Kotzebue. Kotzebue has cloudy skies, 49 degrees, east winds 11 miles per hour, feels like 44 degrees. Kivalina, cloudy skies, 45 degrees, east winds 9 miles per hour, feels like 40 degrees. Nome, cloudy skies, 55 degrees, east winds 6 miles per hour, feels like 53 degrees. Point Hope, cloudy skies, 48 degrees, east winds 13 miles per hour, feels like 42 degrees. Point Lay, clear skies, 41 degrees, northeast winds 24 miles per hour, gust traveling 30 miles per hour, feels like 30 degrees. Red Dog Mine, cloudy skies, 43 degrees, east winds 19 miles per hour, feels like 34 degrees. Shishmaref, cloudy skies, 49 degrees, east winds 5 miles per hour, feels like 47 degrees. Kayena, cloudy skies, 47 degrees, east wind 7 miles per hour, feels like 43 degrees. Ambler, cloudy skies, 48 degrees, calm winds, no wind chill, feels like 48. Deering, cloudy skies, 50 degrees, northeast winds, 11 miles per hour. Feels like 45 degrees. Narvik, cloudy skies, 48 degrees, east wind 16 miles per hour. Feels like 42 degrees. No attack, all defense, foggy rain, 45 degrees, north winds, 5 miles per hour. Feels like 42 degrees. And Shungnak, shout out Shungnak, clear skies, no temperature reading, winds are blowing east 15 miles per hour. Now for high tide and low tide for today in Kotzebue. High tide was at 1:30 and it was 0.4 feet. Now the next tide is low tide, which is at 6:37 p.m. and it will be 0.1 feet. So the next tide is in an hour and 2 minutes. And it will be low tide at 6:37 p.m., 0.1 feet. One more time for good luck. Low tide is coming up next at 6:37 p.m. All right. Still in Kotzebue, we're looking at the sunrise and sunset in Kotzebue for today and tomorrow. The sun rose this morning at 7:33 a.m. and is going to set at 10:02 p.m. tonight, giving us our last 10 o'clock sunset of the year. Total daylight today is 14 hours, 29 minutes, and 30 seconds. That is 7 minutes and 27 seconds less daylight than yesterday. Tomorrow, the sun rises at 7:36 a.m. and sets at 9:58 p.m., giving us a total of 14 hours, 22 minutes, and 3 seconds of daylight tomorrow, which is 7 minutes and 26 seconds less daylight than today. All right, that's going to do it for the weather. Let's read this public service announcement that just came in. Precautionary boil water notice for Front Street Loop. The city of Kotzebue would like to inform residents that live on Front Street Loop that they will be on a boil water notice due to a tapping project that marred threads that could not be corrected with the pipe under pressure. The State of Alaska Department of Environmental Conservation has informed us that a boil water notice must be posted when pressure in a water main drops below 20 psi. Due to the possibility of contamination due to backflow at unknown cross connections, to protect public health from such hazards, all customers on Front Street Loop are instructed to boil their water for 2 minutes before using it for drinking, food preparation, ice making, dishwashing, or tooth brushing. Acceptable alternatives to boiling the water are buying bottled water from the store, filling jugs at a friend's house not on the affected loop, or bringing your jugs to the water plant for us to fill them directly from the water tanks. We apologize for any inconvenience, but as a safety precaution, this requirement will ensure the safety of your water. Thank you for your patience and understanding. Please see the City Facebook page for further details. City of Kotzebue Water Plant. One more message. Petite jurors in Group 1, odd months, January, March, May, July, September, and November. There will be no jury trials the week of 9-7 and 9-14. Please check back in for the week of 9-21 on Friday, 9-11. Thank you. All right, the time is 5:37 p.m. We're quickly approaching 5:38. Coming up next is the 6 o'clock hour. At 6:01 is NPR News. Then we have National Native News and Newscast Extra. And after that, we'll play some music. And then at 6:30, we have the Yapathon, where we'll do another weather update. We'll listen to the Tundra Telegraph, Bulletin Board, and Swap and Shop. So 6 o'clock will be jam-packed. All right, it is now 5:38 p.m. Thank you for tuning in to KOTZ Radio, 720 a.m.

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6: This is statewide news from Alaska Public Media. I'm Michaela Finnerty. Anyone who's taken their dog to puppy school knows that training an animal is a challenge. That's even more true of wild animals. A bird rehabilitation nonprofit in Anchorage has made significant changes to its training program in recent years. Alaska Public Media's Ava White has more.
7: Shondell Cotter just fed a rodent to a snowy owl named Frost. Staff don't know much about him. The bird came to the facility last year, but they do know Frost is talkative.
8: He would be a good radio bird.
7: Frost is one of 8 ambassador birds at Bird TLC. These animals can't be released back into the wild, either because they were kept as a pet or suffered an injury. Now, these resident birds teach people about the species, their habitats, and how to conserve them. Cotter is the education and behavior curator at the South Anchorage facility. She's been working here for about 5 years and says the training program looks a lot different than it used to.
8: There wasn't a lot of, like, we're going to work through this with you to make sure you're comfortable going here and comfortable going into a kennel. It was like, no, I'm just going to pick you up and put you in a kennel.
7: The bird world has seen a major industry shift toward positive reinforcement training in recent years. Staff at Bird TLC say it has helped the wild animals feel comfortable in their human-dominated environment. Instead of forcing birds into kennels for transporting them to an off-site education program, the birds load themselves, hopping or flying in. Once there, instead of being tethered to a glove, the birds move freely. Staff say the education programs used to last over an hour, but now they end when the bird signals it's time to go. Cotter says this method builds a bank of trust.
8: The behavior might be the same whether I use positive reinforcement or punishment, but what's happening on the inside?
7: Along with snowy owls, the facility hosts a magpie, a crow, a falcon, a great horned owl, a red-tailed hawk, and a bald eagle. Terry Johnson has been volunteering at Bird TLC for 2 decades and says she's especially proud of Kuluk, a male bald eagle. For the first several months after arriving at the facility, she'd drop his food in his pen and leave. Eventually, the two established a connection. It took years of patience, she says.
9: He would nibble on my clothes. I would let him do whatever he wanted to gain that trust and to keep it going.
7: Longtime volunteers like Johnson say the training changes have made coming to work more enjoyable and less stressful. But not everyone was on board at first. Ambassador birds previously lived with their handlers, and around the same time as the training overhaul, all birds were moved on site, says Executive Director Laura Atwood.
10: And I think for some people, it was maybe hard to not take that personally, as if it was like, you have been doing something wrong. And that wasn't it. It's, we have learned a better way to train these birds.
7: Atwood says working alongside the birds has increased her connection with local wildlife. She has bird identification apps and keeps tabs on a magpie family that lives in her front yard. Cotter, the education curator, agrees. Cotter Asukpiak from Port Allsworth, a small village in southwest Alaska, where she says birds are ingrained in traditional stories. Cotter says working with the animals has brought her closer to her culture.
8: They were always sort of fascinating to me, but also a little intimidating. And then when I started working with them and seeing like their goofy personalities and different things, I really wanted to showcase that.
7: Staff say they hope to one day have the birds on display at the facility, like in a zoo, but that'd take more space and infrastructure. In Anchorage, I'm Ava White.
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0: 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My name is Roy, your evening announcer. The time right now is 6:34 p.m. on Friday, September 4th, 2026. Coming up next is the Yapathon, everybody's favorite. We got the Whatchamacallit weather, followed by the Tundra Telegraph, followed by the bulletin board, and then we got the swap and shop. Swappity shoppity, let's exchange some property. So before all that, let's start with the weather. And as you know by now, we start with tomorrow's forecast, and then we do current conditions. So let's take a look at the Western Arctic coast. Point Hope, Point Lay, and Cape Lisburn. 2 points and a cape. Tomorrow, Saturday, cloudy skies, isolated rain showers, highs around 50 degrees, light winds. Point Lay, east winds to 25 miles per hour. Tomorrow night, cloudy skies, lows in the mid-40s, light winds. Noatak Valley and Red Dog Mine. Tomorrow, scattered rain showers, highs around 50 degrees, light winds. Daylong Mountains, isolated rain showers. Tomorrow night, scattered rain showers, lows in the mid-40s, light winds. Kivalina and Red Dog Dock. Tomorrow, cloudy skies, isolated rain showers, highs around 50 degrees, east winds to 10 miles per hour. Tomorrow night, scattered rain showers, lows in the mid-40s, light winds. Lower Kobuk Valley, Norvik, Selwick, Kiana. Tomorrow, scattered rain showers, highs in the mid-50s, east winds to 10 miles per hour. Tomorrow night, numerous rain showers, lows in the mid-40s, light winds. Selwick, scattered rain showers. Baldwin Peninsula, forecast for Kotzebue. Tomorrow, scattered rain showers, highs around 50 degrees, east winds to 10 miles per hour. Tomorrow night, scattered rain showers, lows around 50 degrees, light winds. Northern Seward Peninsula, Buckland and Deering. Tomorrow, numerous rain showers, highs around 60 degrees, south winds to 10 miles per hour. Deering, scattered rain showers. Tomorrow night, scattered rain showers, lows in the mid-40s, south winds to 10 miles per hour. Upper Kobuk Valleys, Ambler, Shungnak, and Kobuk. Tomorrow, numerous rain showers, highs around 50 degrees, light winds. Kobuk, rain showers. Tomorrow night, numerous rain showers, lows in the mid-40s, light winds. Southern Chukchi, Seacoast, Shishmaref, and Diomede. Tomorrow, scattered rain showers, highs around 50 degrees, light winds. Diomede, northeast winds to 10 miles per hour. Tomorrow night, scattered rain showers, lows in the mid-40s, southwest winds to 10 miles per hour. All right, on to current conditions in the villages, updated at the top of the hour, 6 o'clock. And let's see, I procrastinated on refreshing it, so we are currently, there we go, we got the refresh just in the nick of time. Kotzebue right now has cloudy skies. It is 49 degrees Fahrenheit. East winds 15 miles per hour. Feels like 43 degrees. Kivalina, cloudy skies, 46 degrees. East winds 7 miles per hour. Feels like 42 degrees. Nome, cloudy skies, 56 degrees. East winds 8 miles per hour. Feels like 54 degrees. Point Hope, cloudy skies, 48 degrees, east winds 11 miles per hour, feels like 43 degrees. Point Lay, partly cloudy, 41 degrees, northeast winds 24 miles per hour, gusts going 31 miles per hour, feels like 30 degrees. Red Dog Mine is cloudy, 43 degrees, east winds 19 miles per hour, feels like 34 degrees. Shishmaref is cloudy, 49 degrees, east wind 7 miles per hour, feels like 45 degrees. Cayenne, cloudy skies, 48 degrees, east wind 7 miles per hour, feels like 44 degrees. Ambler, cloudy skies, 51 degrees, northeast winds 4 miles per hour, feels like 50 degrees. Deering, cloudy skies, 51 degrees, northeast winds 11 miles per hour, feels like 47 degrees. Narvik, cloudy skies, 48 degrees, east wind 17 miles per hour, feels like 41 degrees. No attack, all defense, foggy rain, 45 degrees, north winds 4 miles per hour, feels like 43 degrees. Shungnak, shout out Shungnak, partly cloudy skies, no temperature reading, east wind 17 miles per hour, gust going 20 miles per hour. And yeah, that's it for current conditions. Now we're looking at high tide and low tide for today. Or low tide was 2 minutes ago. Look at that. 3 minutes ago was low tide at 6:37 p.m. It's 6:40 now. So that was 3 minutes ago. Low tide just hit. And the next tide is going to be after midnight. So let me find an alternate source. And let's find out when the tide is in the early morning. Tomorrow. So it is, what was it? Low tide now. And high tide will be at 2:22 a.m. Look at that. And it's going to be 0.22 meters. We just hit the jackpot, quintuple fives. So yeah, high tide is next at 2:22 a.m. tomorrow morning. And let's see, 3 times 0.22, that's 0.66 feet. Round that up, it's somewhere between 0.6, 0.7 feet. So it's 0.66 feet at high tide, which is 2:22 a.m. And low tide is right now. Alright, now let's go. We're staying in Kotzebue for sunrise and sunset. The sun rose this morning at 7:33 a.m. and it's going to set at 10:02 p.m., giving us our last 10 o'clock sunset of the year. Today's total daylight is 14 hours, 29 minutes, and 30 seconds, which is 7 minutes and 27 seconds less daylight than yesterday. Tomorrow, Saturday the 5th of September, the sun rises at 7:36 a.m. and it sets at 9:58 p.m., giving us 14 hours, 22 minutes, and 3 seconds of daylight. That is 7 minutes and 26 seconds less daylight than today. So the sunsets are now in the 9 o'clocks. When do we hit sunsets in the 8 o'clocks? Good question. September 20, 2 days before equinox. It's equinox, right? Autumnal. Yeah, solstice is June and December. We're in equinox season, which is on the 22nd. But yeah, we're going to have 9 o'clock sunsets up until the 19th, and then on the 20th, the sun sets at 8:58 p.m. All right, enough of sunrise, sunset, mumbo jumbo. We're done with the weather forecast, but don't go anywhere. There's still plenty of Yapathon to go on. It's called a-thon for some reason, because we're doing it a long time, or it's going to be a long time. Anyways, let's play this short public service announcement, and then I'll be back for more messages. All right, BRB.
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0: Welcome back to KOTZ Radio, 720 AM. My name is Roy. The time is ticking, talking, clicking, clocking away. It is 6:44 PM now on Friday, September 4th, 2026. Coming up next is the Tundra Telegraph. Are you ready to Tundra? All right. I just found out it's not Petit, it's Pettit. Pettit jurors in Group 1. So Pettit jurors in Group 1. Odd months, January, March, May, July, September, and November. There will be no jury trials the week of 9-7 and 9-14. So September 7th and September 14th. Please check back in for the week of 9-21, September 21st. On Friday, 9-11, September 11th. Thank you. All right. Public service announcement regarding the precautionary boil water notice for Front Street Loop. The city of Kotzebue would like to inform residents that live on Front Street Loop that they will be on a boil water notice due to a tapping project that incurred marred threads that could not be corrected with the pipe under pressure. The State of Alaska Department of Environmental Conservation has informed us that a boil water notice must be posted when pressure in a water main drops below 20 psi due to the possibility of contamination due to backflow at unknown cross connections. To protect public health from such hazards, all customers on Front Street Loop are instructed to boil their water for 2 minutes before using it for drinking, food preparation, ice making, dishwashing, or toothbrushing. Acceptable alternatives to boiling the water are buying bottled water from the store, filling jugs at a friend's house that is not affected by the loop, or bringing your jugs to the water plant for us to fill them directly from the water tanks. We apologize for any inconvenience, but as a safety precaution, this requirement will ensure the safety of your water. Thank you for your patience and understanding. Please see the city Facebook page for further details. Northwest Arctic Borough Public Notice. Mayor Dikimoto Sr. has scheduled a special telephonic meeting of the Northwest Arctic Borough Assembly for Tuesday, September 8th. That's next Tuesday. At 1:30 p.m. to consider Resolution 26-54, a resolution of the Northwest Arctic Borough Assembly approving a service agreement with Summit Consulting Services Incorporated to perform BESS site clearing services in Ambler under the Department of Energy Office of Clean Energy Demonstrations CD070 grant award and for related purposes. To be held at the Assembly Chambers in Kotzebue, Alaska. The call-in number is 800-309-2350 with the code 681-636-2#.

I'll figure that out next hour. All right. You are invited to stop by and say hi and see you later to Vernon Douglas, September 6th. That is Sunday from 1 p.m. to 3 p.m. at the Boys and Girls Club. Vernon is moving to Anchorage to live with his brother. He is so excited, although he will miss walking around and visiting with everyone. Attention Game Management Unit 23, Moose Hunters. Please remember you are required to report your successful moose hunt 15 days after the day of harvest. You can report online, over the phone, in person, or filling out the hunt report and mailing it back. If you have any questions, please call the Kotzebue Fish and Game office at 907-442-3420. Let's see, FBX will be closed Monday, September 7th in observance of Labor Day. A message from Vitus Marine. Vitus Marine will be returning to Kotzebue later this week. Well, actually, this was mailed Monday, so it's already happened. Vitus Marine has returned this week to continue our annual fuel operations with our fuel terminal in Kotzebue. The arrival was estimated to be yesterday, and operations estimated to conclude by September 15. In this time frame, we will be making multiple trips to and from the terminal. Our gasoline has to be trucked from the barge to the terminal, and we will do so within the permitted operating hours of the city. At any time, if hoses are run across public streets, we will have ramps over them to prevent traffic from being obstructed. Manelik Meals on Wheels will not deliver meals today, and they don't deliver on the weekends, and they're going to not deliver on Monday, September 7th, Labor Day, due to the Labor Day weekend. Northwest Inupiat Housing Authority will be closed Labor Day, September 7th. Regular business hours will resume September 8th. Same with Crowley and Northwest Arctic HC. HC, I wonder what NWAHC is. That's the first time I've seen that. But I'm sure the borough will be closed. It's a bank holiday, you know, one of those holidays, but I won't be saying, I'm only going to read what's on the paper. All right, the Inupiaq Language Commission and Akaluk Trust announced the 2026 Regional Elders and Youth Conference in Kotzebue from September 8th through 10th. All are welcome to register to attend. To register, you can follow the link on the Akaluk Trust Facebook page or scan the QR code on the flyers around town. Our theme this year is Kamak Shrilik, Respect. We will have topics, panels, and guest speakers in the morning, and in the afternoons, we will be learning together in workshops. Kayana to our sponsors and partners, including NANA, Tech, Alaska Nanut Co-Management Council, Northwest Arctic Borough School District, Chukchi Campus, City of Kotzebue National Park Service, Northwest Arctic Borough, Manelik and Regional Elders Council. If you have any questions, please call 907-412-1609 or email lucy.boyd@akaluktrust.com. KOTZ is excited to announce that our 2026 fund drive will be held September 28th through October 9th. We will have local organizations on air in the afternoons and live singing in the evenings. If your organization has not reserved an afternoon slot yet, please give us a call to schedule 907-442-3434. If you would like to participate in live singing on any of these evenings, please call us to talk over details. And that was a tremendous

0: tons of telegraph, lots of messages. Maybe a Tyrannosaurus tundra telegraph. A lot of messages. Let's see how heavy the bulletin board is. That's a heavy one. Oh, God, I'm going to run out of time. It's already 6:53. All right, let's turn on the turbo boosters. What's new, caribou? Selawik National Wildlife Refuge is teaming with KOTZ Radio and other experts for a series of shows, including questions and answers about our region's western Arctic caribou herd. Fridays at 2 p.m. starting August 28th. What are we discussing? September 4th, that's today. So let's cross that out. Next Friday, September 11th, rules, regulations, and different hunter groups. September 18th, sharing the herd from Utqiagvik to Unalakleet. September 25th, caribou and climate change. October 2nd, tutu from the 1970s to 2020s. October 9, how you can get involved. Contact Brittany Sweeney at Selawik Refuge for additional information, 907-302-4867, or Brittany_Sweeney@fws.gov through email. 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Manilik Association wants to hear from you. With community partners, we've put together a survey that helps us understand what's working, what's not, and where to focus our health care efforts in the years ahead. A postcard with more information will be arriving in P.O. boxes soon, but you don't have to wait. You can take the survey right now online. Those who complete the survey by October 30th will be entered to win a prize. To take the survey, go online to manilik.health/survey. That's manilik.health/survey. Your voice matters. Thank you for helping shape the future of healthcare in our region. Manilik Health Center is advising the community of temporary parking and access changes beginning Monday, August 31st, this last Monday, due to construction of the new Emergency Psychiatric Assessment, Treatment, and Healing, or EMPATH, unit. Emergency department services will remain open and accessible. Portions of the ER parking area will be restricted to maintain safe ambulance access. Access to the long-term care main entrance may also be temporarily restricted during certain phases of construction. When this occurs, visitors should park in the hospital visitor parking and enter through either the hospital main entrance or emergency room main entrance. Barriers and temporary signage will be posted to direct vehicles and pedestrians. Please follow all posted signs and use extra caution around construction areas. These restrictions will change as construction progresses, and Manilik will work to minimize disruption. Thank you for your patience and cooperation. Kotzebue Mosquito Haven Half Marathon. Run, walk, bike 13.1 miles on September 19th. Meeting location at the Manilik parking lot. Sign up starts at 11 a.m. and the race starts at 12 noon. The entry fee is $20 and you get a t-shirt. For more information, call City of Kotzebue Parks and Rec 412-3446 or Manilik Diabetes Program 442-7455. Cutting it close. Assembly President Craig McConnell and Mayor Dickie Moto Sr. have scheduled the following meetings of the Northwest Arctic Borough Assembly at the Assembly Chambers in Kotzebue. The BAF/work session is Monday, September 21 at 1 p.m. The regular assembly is Tuesday, September 22 at 9 a.m. The call-in number is 800-309-2350 with the code 681-636-2#. Please call the Borough Clerk's office at 1-800-478-1110 or 907-442-8205 if you have any questions. 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November 6 at 5 p.m. is the deadline to sign up for direct deposit, change your address, or enroll a new shareholder. 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All right, we got 30 seconds before NPR News. I promise I'll do the swap and chop at the 7:06 Kotzebue weather slot. All right, so yeah, we almost made it through the Yapathon. That was a Tyrannosaurus Tundra and a beefy bulletin board. I don't know, maybe we've got to shorten the messages somehow, but we got 8 seconds. Thank you for tuning in to KOTZ Radio, 7:20 a.m. Here we go.
1: Live from NPR News, I'm Dale Willman. A judge has declared a mistrial in the case of Lindsay Clancy, the Massachusetts woman who admitted to killing her three children in 2023. Priyanka Dale McCluskey from member station WBUR has more.
2: After deliberating for almost 40 hours, the jury of 9 women and 3 men said they remained deadlocked. Clancy's defense attorney, Kevin Reddington, told Judge William Sullivan that based on a note from the jury, just one member of the panel was holding out and preventing a verdict of not guilty.
3: Even though they have agreed and expressed doubt, they are refusing to apply the law as you've given it.
2: Reddington has argued Clancy should not be held responsible for killing her children, Cora, Dawson, and Callan, because she was suffering from severe postpartum psychosis. Prosecutors didn't say whether they would pursue a new trial. For NPR News, I'm Priyanka Dayal McCluskey in Boston.
1: The Immigration and Customs Enforcement Agency announced this week that 50,000 people were arrested by immigration officers in August. NPR's Jimena Bustillo has our reports.
4: The 50,000 figure is in addition to another nearly 50,000 in July. Both are the highest numbers in a single month under this administration. David Hossman of the Deportation Data Project is tracking these numbers.
5: All kinds of ICE arrests seem to have been increasing. What's new about the most recent surge is that more arrests seem to be happening now through jails and prisons, through cooperation with state and local authorities. And it suggests that maybe the administration is having more success in working with states and localities.
4: He said there are particularly high numbers in Florida and Texas, two states where local law enforcement cooperates with ICE. Jimena Bustillo, NPR News, Washington.
1: The U.S. job market rebounded last month after sluggish hiring in July. As NPR's Scott Horsley reports, employers added 162,000 jobs in August, while the unemployment rate held steady at 4.1%.
6: Last month's job gains were somewhat stronger than forecasters had expected, and the employment tallies for June and July were revised up by a total of 55,000 jobs. Hiring in August was concentrated in healthcare and hospitality. Factories and construction companies also added workers. The U.S. workforce grew last month, reversing a downturn in July. Many of the people joining the labor force in August found work, which kept the unemployment rate low. Average wages in August were up 3.1% from a year ago. That's a smaller annual wage gain than the previous month. In recent months, wage growth has not kept pace with rising prices, so workers have seen a real erosion in their purchasing power. Scott Horsley, NPR News, Washington.
1: On Wall Street, all three major indices closed lower today. The Dow lost 271 points. The S&P dipped by 29 points. This is NPR News. The U.S., Britain, France, and Germany have drafted a resolution that seeks to refer Iran to the U.N. Security Council. The resolution says Iran has failed to comply with its nuclear non-proliferation obligations. The countries hope to have the resolution reviewed by the Board of Governors of the U.N. Nuclear Watchdog. Such a move has been considered since June of last year after the watchdog found Iran officially in non-compliance with those obligations. Major storms caused $1 billion worth of damage in Hawaii this spring. Now, the island state is contending with a series of hurricanes. Hawaii Public Radio's Savannah Harriman-Pote has more.
2: Hawaii was still recovering from back-to-back spring storms when Hurricane Lala sideswiped the state in August. Emergency officials are working to tally the losses from Lala. So far, they've assessed more than $83 million in damage. Now, Hurricane Lowell is expected to bring more rain to the islands early next week. Climate scientist Adam Smith tracks major weather events, which are occurring more frequently.
7: Back in the 1980s, the United States would go roughly 3 months between billion-dollar disasters. In the last decade, it's closer to every 3 weeks.
2: He says with climate change, more states may have multiple billion-dollar disasters in 1 year, making it harder to recover. For NPR News, I'm Savannah Harriman-Pote.
1: Caitlin Clark and Paige Beckers helped the U.S. rout China Friday in the Women's Basketball World Cup opener in Berlin. Clark and Beckers both scored 14 points as the U.S. won 94-61. Clark also had 11 assists. The U.S. will have Saturday off before playing Italy on Sunday. I'm Dale Willman, NPR News.
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0: 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Roy here. The time is 7.06 p.m. on Friday, September 4th, 2026. We ran out of time during the Yapathon. 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Contact 907-841-2000. 3722. And we did it. We defeated the Yapathon Part 2. And let's see if we can get Kotzebue's weather. All right, Kotzebue is overcast right now. It is 49 degrees Fahrenheit. Winds are blowing east 17 miles per hour. And the wind chill has us feeling like 43 degrees. All right, it is 7.08 p.m. Thank you for tuning in to KOTZ Radio, 7.20 a.m. I'll see you in 12 minutes for the Tundra Telegraph. Feels like we just did it. All right, here we go, some music.

'Twas in another lifetime, one of toil and blood, when blackness was a virtue, the road was full of mud. I came in from the wilderness, a creature void of form. Come in, she said, I'll give you shelter from the storm. And if I pass this way again, you can rest assured I'll always do my best for her, on that I give my word. 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Not a word was spoke between us, there was little risk involved. Everything up to that point had been left unresolved. Try imagining a place where it's always safe and warm. 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

And welcome back to KOTZ Radio, 720 on the AM dial. My name is Roy, and the time is 720 PM. And you know what that means. We have entered the 720 verse. Dun dun dun dun dun dun. I don't know what it means, but we're going to do the Tundra Telegraph anyways. It is Friday, September 4th, 2026. Alright, Pettit jurors in Group 1, odd months, January, March, May, July, September, and November. There will be no jury trials the week of September 7 and September 14. Please check back in for the week of September 21 on Friday, September 11. Thank you. Precautionary boil water notice for Front Street Loop. The city of Kotzebue would like to inform residents that live on Front Street Loop that they will be on a boil water notice due to a tapping project that incurred marred threads that could not be corrected with the pipe under pressure. The State of Alaska Department of Environmental Conservation has informed us that a boil water notice must be posted when pressure in a water main drops below 20 psi. Due to the possibility of contamination due to backflow at unknown cross connections, to protect public health from such hazards, all customers on Front Street Loop are instructed to boil their water for 2 minutes before using it for drinking, food preparation, ice making, dishwashing, or tooth brushing. Acceptable alternatives to boiling the water or buying bottled water from the store, filling jugs at a friend's house not affected by the loop or not on the affected loop, or bringing your jugs to the water plant for us to fill them directly with the water tanks. We apologize for any inconvenience, but as a safety precaution, this requirement will ensure the safety of your water. Thank you for your patience and understanding. Please see the city Facebook page for further details. City of Kotzebue Water Plant. Tricky, tricky. Mayor Dikimoto Sr. has scheduled a special telephonic meeting of the Northwest Arctic Borough Assembly for Tuesday, September 8 at 1:30 p.m. to consider Resolution 26-54, a resolution of the Northwest Arctic Borough Assembly approving a service agreement with Summit Consulting Services Incorporated to perform BESS site clearing services in Ambler under the Department of Energy Office of Clean Energy Demonstrations, CD-070 grant award, and for related purposes. It is to be held at the Assembly Chambers in Kotzebue, Alaska. The call-in number is 800-309-2350 with the code 681-636-2#. Please call the Borough Clerk's Office at 1-800-478-1110 or 907-442-2500 if you have any questions. Thank you for your cooperation. You are invited to stop by and say hello and see you later to Vernon Douglas. September 6th, which is, I believe, 2 days from now, which makes it Sunday. Sunday, September 6th, from 1 p.m. to 3 p.m. at the Boys and Girls Club. Vernon is moving to Anchorage to live with his brother. He is so excited, although he will miss walking around and visiting everyone. Attention, Game Management, Unit 23, Moose Hunters. Please remember you are required to report your successful moose hunt 15 days after the day of harvest. You can report online, over the phone, in person, or filling out the hunt report and mailing it back. If you have any questions, please call the Kotzebue Fish and Game Office at 907-442-3420. Let's see, FBX will be closed Monday, September 7th, in observance of Labor Day. A message from Vitus Marine. Vitus Marine has returned to Kotzebue this week
to continue our annual fuel operations with our fuel terminal in Kotzebue. The estimated arrival was supposed to be yesterday, and operations are to be concluded by September 15. In this time frame, we will be making multiple trips to and from the terminal. Our gasoline has to be trucked from the barge to the terminal, and we will do so within the permitted operating hours of the city. At any time, if hoses are run across public streets, we will have ramps over them to prevent traffic from being obstructed. Manilik Meals on Wheels will not deliver meals from September 4th through September 7th due to the Labor Day weekend. Northwest Inupiat Housing Authority will be closed Labor Day, September 7th, 2026. Regular business hours will resume September 8th. And same with Crowley and Northwest Arctic Heritage Center. The Inupiaq Language Commission and Aklik Trust announced the 2026 Regional Elders and Youth Conference in Kotzebue from September 8th through 10th. All are welcome to register to attend. To register, you can follow the link on the Aklik Trust Facebook page or scan the QR code on the flyers around town. Our theme this year is Kamak Shrilik, Respect. We will have topics, panels, and guest speakers in the morning. And in the afternoons, we will be learning together in workshops. Kayana to our sponsors and partners, including NANA, TEC, Alaska Nanut Co-Management Council, Northwest Arctic Borough School District, Chukchi Campus, City of Kotzebue, National Park Service, Northwest Arctic Borough, Manilik, and Regional Elders Council. If you have any questions, please call 907-412-1609. 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KOTZ Radio is excited to announce that our 2026 fund drive will be held September 28th through October 9th. We will have local organizations on air in the afternoons and live singing in the evenings. If your organization has not reserved an afternoon slot yet, please give us a call to schedule 907-442-3434. If you would like to participate in live singing on any of these evenings, please call us to talk over details. Same number, 442-3434. And that's going to do it for the Tundra Telegraph. We got one more Tundra at 8:06. Weather coming up. Oh, darn it, in 2 minutes. You know, should I just do the weather now? And then we can, because we're not going to finish the whole song. Yeah, let's do the weather now. All right. We're coming in hot. Doing the weather. Let's refresh. Let's get the 7 o'clock update for current conditions. Let's scroll to the top to the western Arctic coast. Point Hope, Point Lake, Cape Lisburn. And you know the drill, we start with tomorrow's forecast. All right, 2 points in the Cape, Point Hope, Point Lake, Cape Lisburn. Tomorrow, Saturday, cloudy skies, isolated rain showers, highs around 50 degrees, light winds. Point Lake, east winds to 25 miles per hour. Tomorrow night, cloudy skies, lows in the mid-40s, light winds. Noatak Valley and Red Dog Mine. Tomorrow, Saturday, scattered rain showers, highs around 50 degrees, light winds. Daylong Mountains, isolated rain showers. Tomorrow night, scattered rain showers, lows in the mid-40s, light winds. Kivalina and Red Dog Dock. Tomorrow, cloudy skies, isolated rain showers, highs around 50 degrees, east winds to 10 miles per hour. Tomorrow night, scattered rain showers, lows in the mid-40s, light winds. Lower Kobuk Valley, Narvik, Selawik, Kayana. Tomorrow, scattered rain showers, highs in the mid-50s, east winds to 10 miles per hour. Tomorrow night, numerous rain showers, lows in the mid-40s, light winds. Selawik, scattered rain showers. Baldwin Peninsula, forecast for Kotzebue.
Tomorrow, scattered rain showers, highs around 50 degrees, east winds to 10 miles per hour. Tomorrow night, scattered rain showers, lows around 50 degrees, light winds. Northern Seward Peninsula, Buckland and Deering. Tomorrow, numerous rain showers, highs around 60 degrees, south winds to 10 miles per hour. Deering, scattered rain showers. Tomorrow night, scattered rain showers, lows in the mid-40s, south winds to 10 miles per hour. Upper Kobuk Valleys, Ambler, Shungnak, and Kobuk. Tomorrow, numerous rain showers, highs around 50 degrees, light winds. Kobuk, rain showers. Tomorrow night, numerous rain showers, lows in the mid-40s, light winds. Southern Chukchi Seacoast, Shishmaref, and Diomede. Tomorrow, scattered rain showers, highs around 50 degrees, light winds. Diomede, northeast winds to 10 miles per hour. Tomorrow night, scattered rain showers, lows in the mid-40s, southwest winds to 10 miles per hour. Now we go to current conditions in the villages updated at the top of the hour. Kotzebue is cloudy, 50 degrees. East winds 11 miles per hour, feels like 45 degrees. Kivalina is cloudy, 47 degrees. East winds 11 miles per hour, feels like 41 degrees. Nome, cloudy skies, 54 degrees. East winds 7 miles per hour, feels like 52 degrees. Point Hope, cloudy skies, 47 degrees. East winds 10 miles per hour, feels like 42 degrees. Point Lay, clear skies, 41 degrees. Northeast winds 24 miles per hour, gust 30 miles per hour, feels like 30 degrees. Shishmaref is cloudy, 50 degrees. Calm winds, and it still feels like 50. Kiana, cloudy skies, 49 degrees. East winds 4 miles per hour, feels like 47 degrees. Ambler is partly cloudy, 51 degrees. Northeast winds 7 miles per hour, feels like 48 degrees. Deering is cloudy, 50 degrees. Northeast winds 9 miles per hour, feels like 46 degrees. Narvik, cloudy skies, 49 degrees. East winds 14 miles per hour, feels like 43 degrees. No attack, all defense. Cloudy skies, 46 degrees. North winds 5 miles per hour, feels like 43 degrees. Shungnak, shout out Shungnak. Clear skies, no temperature reading. East winds 15 miles per hour, and gust traveling 23 miles per hour. Okie doke, let's look at low tide and high tide for tonight and early tomorrow morning. Low tide was approximately 1 hour ago at 6:37 p.m., where it was 0.1 feet. Low tide was at 6:37, and we won't have a high tide until tomorrow morning at 2:22 a.m. Look at that, we got angel numbers. And it's 0.22 meters at high tide. So we hit quintuple fives, or quintuple twos, I'm sorry, quintuple twos. So the next tide will be high tide tomorrow morning at 2:22 a.m. One more time. Next tide is high tide at 2:22 a.m., where it will be 0.22 meters. That makes it 0.66 feet. Okay, sunrise and sunset for today and tomorrow in Kotzebue. The sun rose at 7:33 a.m. this morning and is going to set at 10:02 p.m., giving us our last 10 o'clock sunset. That's going to give us 14 hours, 29 minutes, and 30 seconds worth of daylight today. That is 7 minutes and 27 seconds less daylight than yesterday. Tomorrow, the sun rises at 7:36 a.m. and sets at 9:58 p.m. Tomorrow's total daylight is 14 hours, 22 minutes, and 3 seconds. That is 7 minutes and 26 seconds less daylight than
today. All right, we made it through the weather. The time is now ticking, talking, 7:35 p.m. on Friday, September 4th, 2026. Let's check the email. What do we got? Nothing of nothing to announce. So anyways, it is 7:35 p.m. Thank you for tuning in to KOTZ Radio, 7:20 a.m. Back to the music.

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0: Live from NPR News, I'm Dale Willman. The Supreme Court handed a win to Republicans Friday by ruling that political parties and party committees can buy campaign ads at the same discounted rates as the candidates. NPR's Maham Javadeh has more.
1: The justices cleared the way for parties and party committees to pay lower candidate-level ad rates. The court wrote the discount is necessary to, quote, reach the electorate in the critical weeks leading up to the midterms. It's a fight that began in March when the Federal Communications Commission expanded who could receive the lowest rates. Those previously only went to candidates. Some Democrats, including Georgia Senator John Ossoff, challenged the new policy. While a lower court agreed with the Democrats, the Supreme Court overturned that ruling. This is a win for the Republican Party, which holds far more money in its party committees than in individual candidate accounts. Maham Javed, NPR News.
0: President Trump says he'll host Chinese leader Xi Jinping for a state dinner in Washington later this month. As NPR's Emily Fang reports, U.S. planning for the trip has been unusually delayed for bilateral meetings of this level.
2: For weeks, it was unclear whether China's leader would get a state dinner, frustrating Chinese officials who had made planning trips to Washington over the summer. Xi Jinping will be at the White House September 24th. Among the issues the two countries will need to address are an ongoing trade war, potential rare earth export controls from China, and U.S. sanctions on Iran. When taking questions from reporters about the dinner, Trump boasted about a new heliport built on White House grounds he is planning to use to receive Xi Jinping.
3: And we do great things with China. We've been doing very well with China. China took advantage of us for years.
2: But that, he said, was the fault of previous administrations. Emily Fang, NPR News, Washington.
0: The Lindsey Clancy trial ended in a mistrial Friday, but the case has led to more public discussion about maternal mental health. Clancy's defense team argued that she was suffering from postpartum psychosis when she killed her three children and attempted suicide. NPR's Rita Chatterjee has more on our story.
4: Postpartum psychosis is an extremely rare condition affecting only 1 or 2 in 1,000 new moms. Most healthcare providers may come across just 1 or 2 patients in their lifetime. And then even general psychiatrists know little about the condition and how to treat it. It's not listed in the Diagnostic and Statistical Manual of the DSM, which providers use to diagnose mental health disorders. Perinatal psychiatrists like Dr. Nancy Byatt at UMass Chan Medical School want to change that.
5: Having postpartum psychosis recognized in the DSM, I think, is an absolute important step.
4: A step towards helping providers accurately diagnose patients and treat them before the condition escalates. Ritu Chatterjee, NPR News.
0: And you're listening to NPR News. A Russian drone hit Ukraine's security service headquarters in Kyiv on Friday. The attack wounded at least 9 people and comes as U.S. envoys prepare for diplomatic talks in Moscow and Kyiv. Russian forces also launched deadly attacks in the cities of Dnipro and Odessa. Ukrainian drones have targeted Russian oil depots to increase economic pressure on Moscow. Genetically modified pig kidneys have helped keep 2 dialysis patients alive long enough to receive human organs. That's according to a company developing pig organs for human transplants. NPR's Rob Stein has more.
6: eGenesis, a Cambridge, Massachusetts biotech company, says 5 kidney failure patients have now received pig kidneys that the company genetically modified to make them work in humans. The kidneys functioned for at least 8 months in 3 of the patients. 2 of them were then able to receive human kidneys. This marks the first time genetically modified pig kidneys have kept kidney failure patients alive long enough to receive a human transplant, a so-called bridge to transplant. Several companies are developing genetically engineered pig organs in the hopes of helping alleviate the organ shortage. Rob Stein, NPR News.
0: It's now week 1 for college football. Number 10 Oklahoma easily handled UTEP Friday night, winning 51-0. Ryan Brown threw for a career-high 317 yards and 3 touchdowns to lead Purdue to a 44-19 win over Indiana State. Michigan State slipped past Toledo 30-20. And Albright beat Gallaudet 44-7. I'm Dale Willman, NPR News.
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8: 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My name is Roy, your evening announcer. The time is 8:06 PM on Friday, September 4th, 2026. Coming up next, we have the Tundra Telegraph and the bulletin board. No. It's Tundra Telegraph and the weather. We only do the bulletin board twice a day. So it's going to be the Tundra and the weather. First Tundra Telegraph message. Pettit, Jers, and Group 1. Odd months. January, March, May, July, September, and November. There will be no jury trials the week of September 7th. And September 14, please check back in for the week of September 21 on Friday, September 11. Thank you. Precautionary boil water notice for Front Street Loop. The City of Kotzebue would like to inform residents that live on Front Street Loop that they will be on a boil water notice due to a tapping project that incurred marred threads that could not be corrected with the pipe under pressure. The State of Alaska Department of Environmental Conservation has informed us that a boil water notice must be posted when pressure in a water main drops below 20 psi. Due to the possibility of contamination due to backflow at unknown cross connections, to protect public health from such hazards, all customers on Front Street Loop are instructed to boil their water for 2 minutes before using it for drinking, food preparation, ice making, dishwashing, or tooth brushing. Acceptable alternatives to boiling the water are buying bottled water from the store, filling jugs at a friend's house not affected on the loop, or bringing your jugs to the water plant for us to fill them directly from water tanks. We apologize for any inconvenience, but a safety precaution. This requirement will ensure the safety of your water. Thank you for your patience and understanding. Please see the City Facebook page for further details. Mayor Dikimoto Sr. has scheduled a special telephonic meeting of the Northwest Arctic Borough Assembly for Tuesday, September 8 at 1:30 p.m. to consider Resolution 26-54, a resolution of the Northwest Arctic Borough Assembly approving a service agreement with Summit Consulting Services Incorporating to perform BESS site clearing in Ambler under the Department of Energy Office of Clean Energy Demonstrations CD070 grant award and for related purposes. It is to be held at the Assembly Chambers in Kotzebue, Alaska. To call in, the number is 800-309-2350 with the code 681-636-2 pound sign. Please call the Borough Clerk's Office at 1-800-478-1110 or 907-442-2500 if you have any questions. Thank you for your cooperation. You are invited to stop by and say hello and see you later to Vernon Douglas on Sunday, September 6th, from 1 p.m. to 3 p.m. at the Boys and Girls Club. Vernon is moving to Anchorage to live with his brother. He is so excited, although he will miss walking around and visiting everyone in town. Attention, Game Management, Unit 23, Moose Hunters. Please remember you are required to report your successful moose hunt 15 days after the day of harvest. You can report online, over the phone, in person, or filling out the hunt report and mailing it back. If you have any questions, please call the Kotzebue Fish and Game Office at 907-442-3420. Teku. Can you please announce... Oh, wait. I wasn't supposed to read that. The FBX will be closed Monday, September 7th in observance of Labor Day. A message from Vitus Marine. Vitus Marine has returned to Kotzebue this week and will continue our annual fuel operations with our fuel terminal in Kotzebue. I estimate our arrival will be earlier this week, so it already happened, and operations will conclude September 15. In this time frame, we will be making multiple trips to and from the terminal. Our gasoline has to be trucked from the barge to the terminal, and we will do so within the permitted operating hours of the city. At any time, if hoses are run across public streets, we will have ramps over them to prevent traffic from being obstructed. Manilik Meals on Wheels will not be delivering meals from September 4 to September 7th due to the Labor Day weekend. Thank you. Northwest Inupiat Housing Authority will be closed Labor Day, September 7th. Regular business hours will resume September 8th, as well as Crowley Fuels and the Northwest Arctic Heritage Center will be closed on Monday, September 7th. The Inupiat Language Commission and Akaluk Trust announced the 2026 Regional Elders and Youth Conference in Kotzebue from September 8th through 10th. All are welcome to register to attend. To register, you can follow the link on the Akaluk Trust Facebook page or scan the QR code on the flyers around town. Our theme this year is Kamak Shrilik, Respect. We will have topics, panels, and guest speakers in the morning and in the afternoons. We will be learning in... Let's restart. We will be learning together in workshops. Kayana to our sponsors and partners, including NANA Tech, Alaska NANA Co-Management Council, Northwest Arctic Borough School District, Chukchi Campus, City of Kotzebue, National Park Service, Northwest Arctic Borough, Manilik, and Regional Elders Council. If you have questions, please call 907-412-1609 or email lucy.boyd@akaluktrust.com. Again, the email is lucy.boyd@akaluktrust.com. KOTZ Radio is excited to announce that our 2026 Fund Drive will be held September 28th through October 9th. We will have local organizations on air in the afternoons and live singing in the evenings. If your organization has not reserved an afternoon slot yet, please give us a call to schedule 907-442-3434. If you'd like to participate in live singing of any of these evenings, please call us to talk over details. And that's going to do it for the Tundra Telegraph. On to the weather. And you know the drill. We start with tomorrow's forecast and then we do current conditions. Western Arctic Coast, Point Hope, Point Lay, Cape Lisburn, 2 points and a cape. Tomorrow, Saturday, cloudy skies, isolated rain showers, highs around 50 degrees, light winds. Point Lay, east winds to 25 miles per hour. Tomorrow night, cloudy skies, lows in the mid-40s, light winds. Noatak Valley and Red Dog Mine. Tomorrow, scattered rain showers, highs around 50 degrees, light winds. Daylong Mountains, isolated rain showers. Tomorrow night, scattered rain showers, lows in the mid-40s, light winds. Kivalina and Red Dog Dock. Tomorrow, cloudy skies, isolated rain showers, highs around 50 degrees, east winds to 10 miles per hour. Tomorrow night, scattered rain showers, lows in the mid-40s, light winds. Lower Kobuk Valley, Norvik, Selawik, Kayena. Tomorrow, scattered rain showers, highs in the mid-50s, east winds to 10 miles per hour. Tomorrow night, numerous rain showers, lows in the mid-40s, light winds. Selawik, scattered rain showers. Baldwin Peninsula, forecast for Kotzebue. Tomorrow, scattered rain showers, highs around 50 degrees, east winds to 10 miles per hour. Tomorrow night, scattered rain showers, lows around 50 degrees, light winds. Northern Seward Peninsula, Buckland and Deering. Tomorrow, numerous rain showers, highs around 60 degrees, south winds to 10 miles per hour. Deering, scattered rain showers. Tomorrow night, scattered rain showers, lows in the mid-40s, south winds to 10 miles per hour. Upper Kobuk Valleys, Ambler, Shungnak, and Kobuk. Tomorrow, numerous rain showers, highs around 50 degrees, light winds. Kobuk, rain showers. Tomorrow night, numerous rain showers, lows in the mid-40s, light winds. Southern Chukchi Seacoast, Shishmaref, and Diomed. Tomorrow, scattered rain showers, highs around 50 degrees, light winds. Diomed, northeast winds to 10 miles per hour. Tomorrow night, scattered rain showers, lows in the mid-40s, southwest winds to 10 miles per hour. Current conditions in the villages updated. Let's see. We're not getting the 8 o'clock quite yet. They're kind of slacking. All right. It looks like we're stuck with the 7 o'clock update. Oh, there we go. You just have to refresh it one more time. All right. Updated at 8 o'clock. Kotzebue, cloudy skies, 49 degrees. Southeast wind, 16 miles per hour. Feels like 42 degrees. Kivalina is foggy, 46 degrees. East winds, 10 miles per hour. Feels like 41 degrees. Nome, cloudy skies, 54 degrees. East winds, 5 miles per hour. Feels like 52 degrees. Point Hope, cloudy skies, 47 degrees. East winds, 8 miles per hour. Feels like 43 degrees. Point Lay, clear skies, 40 degrees. Northeast winds, 19 miles per hour. Gust, 24 miles per hour. Feels like 30 degrees. Shishmaref, cloudy skies, 49 degrees, northeast winds, 7 miles per hour, feels like 45. Kiana, cloudy skies, 49 degrees, east winds, 9 miles per hour, feels like 45 degrees. Ambler, cloudy skies, 51 degrees, east winds, 3 miles per hour, feels like 51 degrees. Deering is cloudy, 50 degrees, northeast winds, 11 miles per hour, feels like 45 degrees. Narvik, cloudy skies, 48 degrees, northeast winds, 13 miles per hour, gust, 19 miles per hour, feels like 42 degrees. No attack, all defense, cloudy skies, 46 degrees, north winds, 5 miles per hour, feels like 43 degrees. Shungnak, shout out Shungnak, mostly cloudy skies, no temperature reading, east winds, 11 miles per hour, gust, 20 miles per hour. Alright, now for low tide and high tide in Kotzebue. Low tide was at 6:37 p.m. an hour and a half ago. Coming up next is high tide at 2:22 a.m. 20 minutes after 2 a.m. tomorrow morning will be high tide. And it will be 0.66 feet. High tide coming in at 2:22 a.m. tomorrow. Sunrise and sunset for today and tomorrow in Kotzebue. The sun rose this morning at 7:33 a.m. It's going to set at 10:02 p.m., giving us 14 hours, 29 minutes, and 30 seconds. That is 7 minutes and 27 seconds, shorter than yesterday in terms of daylight. Tomorrow, the sun rises at 7:36 a.m. and sets at 9:58 p.m., giving us 14 hours, 22 minutes, and 3 seconds of direct sunlight. Tomorrow, we lose 7 minutes and 26 seconds of sun. All right, one last email check. Nothing in there of notice. All right, that's going to do it, folks. We have finished the week. It is 8:19 p.m. We got the Eskimo story coming up shortly and Travel Wise program coming in at 9:06 p.m. Thank you for tuning in to KOTZ Radio, 7:20 a.m. Good night. The time is 8:19 p.m. Oh, wait, I haven't started the music yet. All right, let's see. Press this, press that. All right, good night.

0: In a pack word of the day, Kigvaluk, muskrat. 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

0: Last year, Nikos Hadjikostas left his island home on Cyprus for a few months to see how people lived in several countries of East Asia. But the nearly 18,000 islands of Indonesia threw a wrench into his way of thinking on how you can get to know a place and its people.
1: I realized I could never truly explore the world because the Indonesian islands are an infinite microcosm.
0: Coming up, Nikos brings us a philosopher's perspective for the journeys of our lives. James Grant Peterkin's studies took him from Scotland to live on the remote Polynesian outpost of Easter Island. He reminds us there's upwards of 20,000 islands scattered across the South Seas.
2: The geopolitics of the Pacific, for really the first time, certainly since World War II, has suddenly become extremely important again.
0: Come along for the next hour as we find out what an adventure across the world can show us. It's Travel with Rick Steves.

0: You might have missed the recent news about one of the smallest countries in the world. The South Pacific Island nation that you would have seen listed as Nauru has just changed how you spell and say their name. The people of the Republic of Nauero, that's N-A-O-E-R-O, want the rest of us to know how they pronounce and spell their island home. So, in just a bit, we'll get inspired to explore the far-flung islands of the South Pacific with Polynesian culture and history expert James Grant Peterkin. But first, let's pay a long-overdue visit with Nikos Hadjikostas. An early midlife crisis sent Nikos out on his own personal odyssey across the world to learn and observe and experience life in as many ways as it would present itself. He joins us now on Travel with Rick Steves to encourage us to let our travels open up new views of the world. After years as a media executive, Nikos Hadjikostas abandoned the business world and set his sights on a larger and more fulfilling goal, to explore our planet as if it was one single destination. Starting from New York and traveling for 6 years, he visited six continents and 70 countries, delving deep into their peoples, cultures, and natural wonders. That life-transforming journey inspired his first book. It was called Destination Earth, A New Philosophy of Travel by a World Traveler. While many travelers today concern themselves with destination solely for bucket list fulfillment or amusement or relaxation, Nikos proposes a more meaningful way of viewing travel and its relation to life. Nikos has since settled in Cyprus with his partner Jane and writes philosophical essays collected in his recent books, Conversing with Kafavi and The Eternal Ragpicker. I sat down with Nikos a few years ago to talk about the transformational power of travel and found him to be one of the most fascinating minds I've come across. So we've invited him back to catch up on his recent writing, travels, and life in Cyprus. Nikos, thanks for being here and welcome back.
1: Oh, thank you so much for inviting me and for your superfluous introduction.
0: Superfluous, that's my middle name. Okay, speaking of names, your last name is Hadjikostas.
1: And yes.
0: I travel a lot through Christendom and Islam. And when you travel, you run across this word Hajj or Haji. And I always think of it's relating to the Muslim idea that you should make that pilgrimage trip to Mecca. And when somebody comes back, and if their dad did that, he's known as a Hajj, right?
1: Yes, and it applies also to Christians. And when, I guess, one of my ancestors visited the Holy Land, which is Jerusalem, and he got the Hajj. And since we were under the Ottomans, it was customary also for the Christians to get the Hajj.
0: I love this. When I think of the Hajj, my Muslim friends tell me that one of the pillars of Islam is to make the Hajj, to do the pilgrimage. But they say that a progressive approach to Islam interpretation would be that Muhammad didn't necessarily want you just to go to Mecca. Muhammad wanted you to get out of your neighborhood and see the world.
1: And exactly.
0: So that's the fundamental reason to go on a pilgrimage, is to broaden your perspective through travel. And I just think that must be an inspiration for you. Muhammad would like your approach.
1: Yes, that's the best introduction to both of my new books, actually, that were published in 2 years ago. The one, Conversing with Kafavi, has as a subtitle, Reflections on the Journey of Our Life. So it connects with a pilgrimage, in a sense. I see life as a journey, and the real journeys that you and I do, and all travelers do, are connected to the bigger journey of our life. And there are many analogies, and I bring forth all these analogies in my books.
0: I know three of your books, and that's a thread through all of them. And it is this whole idea that we gain a certain enlightenment through our travels, or we broaden our perspective. We get to know our neighbors. I love how Muhammad said, don't tell me how educated you are, tell me how much you've traveled. And from a Muhammad's perspective, you're pretty well educated because you've traveled a lot. What did a long trip? You traveled for 6 years. What did that do to your mind?
1: Well, it expanded my mind. It transformed the way I see the world, the way I view societies and other people. I'm not the same person anymore. So you talk about the transformative effect of travel, and I think I have been transformed, and some of these elements of my new self, I hope, trickle through the ideas in my books.
0: So you wrote a book called Destination Earth, And the whole idea was to see the world as a single destination. What do you mean by seeing the world as a single destination?
1: Well, we usually visit a very specific place, let's say the Dolomites in northern Italy, or we visit Central Europe, and we have this idea of exploring a region. But nobody ever thought of exploring the whole planet in the same way as one explores a region. And that was my idea. My idea was, instead of creating an itinerary to explore France, I created an itinerary to explore the whole world, as if it were one singular country.
0: So you've got ideas that apply, are applicable to the whole world, not where do you stand for the sunset, but how do you understand different concepts. This is Travel with Rick Steves. We're talking with philosophy writer Nikos Hadjikostas. He's compiled dozens of essays into his latest work, The Eternal Ragpicker, Essays on the Human Condition. We have links to our previous interviews with Nikos in this week's show notes. That's at ricksteves.com. And you can learn more about all of Nikos's writings and his books on his website. And that's nikoshadjikostas.com. I'll spell you that word. Hadjikostis, nikoshadjikostas.com. Nikos, you like to write about infinite microcosms. Tell us what an infinite microcosm is.
1: Okay, that's an interesting idea. It can be found in my book, The Eternal Ragpicker. I had a very transformative experience in Indonesia. I arrived in Indonesia after 2.5 years of traveling westwards around the world. And like Jules Verne in the 80 days, I started from Europe and I moved through the Pacific. So when I reached Indonesia, I was very proud. Pride came in. I traveled almost half the world. I traveled almost around half the world. And then I realized that Indonesia has 18,000 islands, 1,000 of which are inhabited, and I was going to visit like 4 or 5. And then I did my maths, and I realized that I needed 20 lifetimes just to explore the few inhabited islands of Indonesia. And I had a big collapse, and I wrote a piece called Defeat, that I was defeated. I realized I could never truly explore the world because the Indonesian islands are an infinite microcosm. It's a microcosm because it's all these little islands that are very small, but they are infinite because...
0: Oh, it's an interesting thing. It's like those little tricks on your eye where the closer you go with the microscope, the more you see and the more you
1: reveal. Exactly, and I use the microscope analogy to introduce the concept. I say that there is another infinity, the infinity of the small, the infinity inherent in what seems to be finite. This is the infinity of the limitless degrees of magnification with which a microscope can explore what appears contained and measurable. As it turns out, with every new degree of magnification, a microscope discovers new world. and in the same way, with every new visit of Indonesia, you discover new aspects of Indonesia. So it's infinite. Indonesia is infinite.
0: I'll have what he's having.
1: Another example is our big cities. I use this example, London. I've studied in London. I visited London, 20 times. And still there are more museums to see, more places to discover, more beauties in interacting with people.
0: Nikos, a lot of Americans are stressed out by that because they can't see it all. And I remind them, it's a blessing not to see it all. It gives you an excuse to come back. You can never exhaust London of what it has to offer. Going to Paris is the work of a lifetime. And the whole world is your playground with that attitude. In your Destination Earth philosophy book, you talk about connections are forever. This is a fundamental appreciation if you're going to be doing a lot of traveling, which you've done. Tell us about, quote, connections are forever.
1: Yes, we think that when we meet someone, when we travel and we have a meaningful interaction with him, that when we depart and we probably not going to visit again a country, let's say Papua New Guinea, that our connection with this person dissipates or vanishes. But this is untrue because that interaction molded our being and his being, and it stays with us. So every interaction we have becomes part of who we are. And when you have this philosophy, and I go a little bit deeper into that, then you stop seeing these casual interactions as being casual, and they become more interesting and more meaningful.
0: So don't be defeatist about the meeting. If you're going to say goodbye in 10 minutes and never see that person again, you're not wasting time. You're knitting the world together.
1: Exactly.
0: I love it. This is Travel with Rick Steves. We're talking with Nikos Hadjikostas. His newest book is The Eternal Ragpicker, Essays on the Human Condition.
1: I would like to add something on the connections of forever. This is also an interesting concept. The idea that, let's say, we fight with somebody and we start hating him, okay? Then this is a connection of hatred that we create that we will carry with us for the rest of our lives. So when you are mindful of that, then you try to avoid it. You try to avoid creating a negative connection, because then you know you will carry this negative connection for many, many years.
0: Wow. My default was to think the positive, but there's a negative other side of the coin. So
1: yes.
0: What you hate will contribute to the gross hatred in the world.
1: Yes.
0: And what you love will continue to contribute to the gross love of our world.
1: And that makes us more responsible as travelers. We try to be our best selves so that we become loved and we become a positive element in the other people's life too. Sometimes we say, I didn't like this country because people were not very kind with me, but were you kind with them? Did you show your best self?
0: Right.
1: When they were impolite, were you polite? What was your response to that? So our response is central also in creating this relationship that would last forever.
0: Nikos Hadjikostas is a world traveler and writer and something of a modern-day Greek philosopher. You'll find his writing on Substack and in his latest book, The Eternal Ragpicker, Essays on the Human Condition. There's more with Nikos in just a minute, including his advice for connecting with strangers in our travels. And a bit later, we're heading for the South Pacific on Travel with Rick Steves.

0: Nikos Hadjikostas calls travel the ultimate university, offering the most condensed, wide-ranging, and deepest courses in all fields of life. He's our guest right now on Travel with Rick Steves from his home on the west coast of the island of Cyprus. In your Destination Earth book, you have a philosophy of travel that approaches the world as a single destination. When we think about what is common to travel anywhere, you have a philosophy that you like, Nikos, called circumambulating. Circumambulating. What do we mean?
1: Okay, I take the term from Jung. He uses it in his psychological theory. I take the term and use it in travel and in life in general. The idea is that you revisit a place or an idea or a concept many, many times, and each time you revisit it, you see it from a new angle and you obtain a different understanding of the same thing. So if you read, for example, The Miserables when you are young in high school, you will not understand all the delicate meanings of Victor Hugo. But when you read it when you are 30, you will read another book. And when you read it when you are 60, you will read another book. So by revisiting ideas, books, but also countries, you circumambulate them, you go around them, and you go deeper.
0: Maybe it's like when I'm getting my fingerprint done for whatever purpose, I have to roll my finger a little bit so it gets all the angles on the little lines on my finger.
1: Yes, exactly. Yes, each time you go deeper and you have a more complete picture. That's a good example, actually.
0: And that's one reason why I'm astounded at how I can go back to Europe for the rest of my life. And it's like going to new places, even though I've been there many times, because of circumambulating. I'm thankful for that. Another concept that you have is leaping into the unknown.
1: Yes. Well, that's to encourage people to leave their little pond and leap into the unknown. That means travel and get out of their comfort zones. I think you talk a lot about that.
0: There you go. Culture shock. Don't avoid culture shock. See culture shock as a constructive thing.
1: Yes, exactly.
0: You know, one concept, Nikos, that I've been dealing with lately, I've sort of, if I was going to add an essay to your Eternal Rag Picker book, I would write an essay about what I call chronocentrism. And we know about ethnocentrism. That's thinking we are culturally the norm and our way of eating or laughing or joking or whatever is the norm. When it's not, it's one of many. Chronocentrism is looking at the world thinking this year is the norm, and trying to inflict this year's perspectives on things that happened 200 years ago or 2,000 years ago. And my goal is to help people appreciate the value of a printing press 500 years ago when it was big news and Gutenberg became one of the most influential people of the millennium. We need to not look at things through only through the eyeballs from our age, but try to appreciate it back in a different period.
1: And to achieve that, you need to study history. And many people who visit places, they don't know anything about their history, so they can't really appreciate what they are seeing because they are seeing it through the modern eyes. But if you know history, then you understand, you go deeper. Yeah. For example, let's say China. You can't visit China without knowing the history of China, or at least the basics of history, so you can appreciate what you see.
0: When the ancient Romans developed a sailboat that could tack and sail into the wind, that was a revolutionary thing. All of a sudden, they could do shipping on the Mediterranean.
1: Yes.
0: You know, I mean, that's fundamental. And a lot of us just assume, you can tack back and forth. But that had to be a threshold. This is Travel with Rick Steves. We're talking with author Nikos Hadjikostas. He's joining us from his home in Cyprus right now. His first book was Destination Earth, and it's about his six-year journey around the world. In 2017, it won the Independent Press Award, and it develops what he calls a new philosophy of world travel. His latest book is The Eternal Rag Picker, Essays on the Human Condition, and it's a collection of essays exploring the human condition. Nico shares his observations about the world in a series of Tuesday letters published on his Substack. You can find out more about Nikos on his website, nikoshadjikostas.com. And that's spelled Hadjikostis. Nikos, when we think about travel, we want to have transformational travel. We want it to help change us in a good way. And I think a fundamental ingredient of that is meeting people. When you're on the road, how do you approach people? How do you not waste a moment by not connecting with the person who's standing next to you? Do you have any tricks for that?
1: I love this question because I work a lot on that, and I work a lot advising people how to do that, because many travelers are shy and they are afraid to approach the locals, okay? But also some locals, let's say the Japanese, are afraid when they see a foreigner. So we just go and speak to them. And Jane, my partner, she's amazing. She can open any conversation with anybody at any moment. And you simply interact. You ask questions. You can ask a basic question. And what is this? Can you explain to me? You show a building. Hey, why are there so many people in this shop at this time of the day? And then you start from these simple questions and people become engaged. And you have to become engaged. Otherwise, you will miss the depth of the soul of a country.
0: And this is fundamental. It's one of the most very important travel skills. It applies whether you're traveling on a road trip across the United States or south of the border in Mexico, or if you're going to Burma or Norway. You just got to assume you are interesting. You are interesting, and Americans have the advantage in that we're more comfortable being casual and informal. So you're nervous. The person across from you on the train is nervous. If you can break the ice, you're doing everybody a favor.
1: Let me give you two small examples, short examples, from our trip last year in Japan. We were traveling for a month. We are in Tokyo in one of these beautiful department stores. We are trying to buy some sushi from a sushi chef. And there are different types of tunas. And I see a local coming who seems very experienced and he's buying things. And I ask him, he speaks a little bit of English. I say, what is the difference between this tuna? Why is this three times more expensive than this? And he explains to us, he asks about us.
0: Yeah.
1: He's curious. And then he pays for all our shopping.
0: We need to be an extrovert. That's how we make serendipity happen. Be an extrovert.
1: Yes.
0: You know, to be a good conversationalist is not necessarily to be interesting, but it's to be interested.
1: Exactly.
0: And
1: well
0: you find
1: said.
0: somebody who's evangelical about tuna, and he's going to spend $50 just letting you taste it because he's evangelical about it, and you're from far away, and it's a blessing for him to have this opportunity to share.
1: Yes. And I gave the example of Japan because people say, it's difficult to connect with the Japanese, they're very close. But if you can do it in Japan, you can do it much more easily in China or in Argentina or in Greece, where people are more open.
0: You know, Nikos, it seems to me there's a lot of people that would listen to you. And I like listening to you because you're, to me, a global version of what I aspire to be. I've made Europe
1: well,
0: my
1: you're
0: beat.
1: A global version, no? Haven't you been to Iran and
0: to I've been all over the place, but I focus on Europe because that's, for me, as I said, the waiting
1: yes.
0: pool for world exploration. I'm just trying to teach Americans to venture beyond Orlando, you know? But what I really think is important is for us to remember that a lot of people may think they'd be afraid to do what you do, traveling around the world in a footloose and fancy-free way. There is a lot of fear in America these days about going out. What is your we used to say bon voyage, now we say have a safe trip, you know? And a lot of people don't go places because they think it's dangerous. There's no reason to take serious risk in your travels. I've never done that. But generally, people are just needlessly afraid of something. What would you say to travelers struggling with that?
1: Well, I have a whole chapter in my first book, Destination Earth, about the various qualities of the world at large. And one of them is that the world is safe. The world is no different from your surroundings where you live. This is the normal world. The wars and the robbers and killers are the most extreme rarity on earth. It's one in a thousand or in 10,000 that you will be robbed or be attacked. Or
0: And everything's relative. I mean, if you dissect it way down, America is dangerous. There are other countries that have warnings against going to America. Statistically, you're at much greater danger on the streets of the United States. So if you're comfortable walking down the streets of Dallas or Minneapolis or New York, you're going to be comfortable in Rangoon, you know?
1: Yes.
0: It's amazing to me. That's so important. And then For me, if people are bold, if people are extroverts, if people are not afraid of culture shock, if they connect, adding to this circumambulating, this beautiful connections are forever approach that you espouse, we are making travel a force for peace. Can you make a case for somebody who wishes the world had more stability and peace and understanding about how travel can contribute to that?
1: Well, I'm not sure I should be saying that, but had Donald Trump and his surrounding visited Iran once in their life, there wouldn't have been a war.
0: Amen. You know, I produced a TV show on Iran. I spent a lot of time and money and effort making a one-hour special on Iran when we were bombing Baghdad. And I just felt like it's good style to know people before you bomb them. And when you know people, sometimes you got to bomb people. You know, I'm not unrealistic about that.
1: You can't demonize 93 million Iranians with a history of 3,000 years.
0: There you go. And what most Americans know about Iran, they learned in the hostage crisis. And that was just a media festival. So that's a whole nother interview. But the point is, we make the world a more peaceful place when we travel, because if you go where you're not supposed to go, you meet the enemy and the enemy meets you. And then it makes it tougher for their propaganda to demonize us. And when we come home, it makes it tougher for our propaganda to demonize them. Our guest on Travel with Rick Steves is Nikos Hadjikostas. He's a world traveler and something of a master chess player, parrot trainer, festival organizer, and durian connoisseur. He writes on how we can enhance the journey of our lives on Substack, and his books include The Eternal Ragpicker and Destination Earth. His website, nikoshadjikostas.com. You know, in your book, The Eternal Ragpicker, I love reading it because, to be honest, I didn't have time to read the whole thing, but I read a lot of essays, and they are bite-sized little essays, 3 or 4 pages, and whatever tickles your fancy, you know, just pick it up and read it. I read one called On Busyness, and I just think this is the new norm, being busy. And you mentioned how the irony is when it's a holiday, it's supposed to be a holy day, a time of calm and rest and reflection. But it's the exact opposite. That's when people are the most stressed out. And that's just symptomatic of a screwy vision of how we're supposed to live our lives. We brag about being busy these days, as it's almost a shame not to be busy. Tell me about your take on busyness and how you learned that through your travels.
1: Well, I think that we should be moving in the opposite direction. And I give the example between doing and being. We are obsessed with doing. We want to do things, to be busy, but we are not preoccupied with being. And I give the example of traveling and deciding to visit a park and sit on a bench, let's say in China, and observe the Chinese passing by, singing, dancing, and so on, just sitting still. Then you see the world passing by, and without doing anything, you are being transformed and your being changes. So that's the difference between doing and being. By sitting on a bench, you become transformed because you are engaged in leisure. So leisure can be transformative, not just doing.
0: You know, Nikos, I've noticed something because I've talked to a lot of people lately who have left America and for various reasons. And when they settle down in their new homeland, they are astounded at how there's another reality than what they thought was the only reality. The American intensity, the American aggressiveness, the American busyness is a choice. We don't know there's an option. When I grew up, my parents said there is a work ethic. There's one work ethic, the American work ethic. And you realize, no, there's a choice of work ethics. My Norwegian relatives have a different work ethic. My friends in Spain certainly have a different work ethic. And the people, my friends who are now living in another country, they realize they were imprisoned in our intensity. And if you want peace, you can have it. You don't need to leave the culture, but it's the norm in other parts of the world.
1: Yes, But you also have American thinkers who wrote about it, and in the previous century who spoke about leisure. And it's an old thing, but we forgot about it.
0: And it's almost subversive now because it's busyness is advertised on TV. The successful people are not the idle nobility. They're the people with Bluetooth headsets, multitasking. That's what success is now.
1: Yes, but throughout history, it was the opposite.
0: I know. The kings had leisure.
1: The kings
0: that's
1: had
0: the
1: leisure.
0: Irony.
1: The lords had stayed at home and read books.
0: Well, that's the trick for us traveling, is to be in the moment. And a lot of times in my travels, as a tour guide and a writer or writing guidebooks, I'll say, okay, we've done all the due diligence of understanding the Giotto and the Botticelli and, you know, the Leonardo. Now, just stop and be silent. Listen to the white noise of what's around you. I love to just stop and be there. You just got to make a point of it. White noise, children playing, a vast church filled with pilgrims, a beer hall, a farmer's market, the world waking up on a Greek island, and you hear that asylum of roosters crowing. Just be there and absorb it. It's a rare thing, and it's odd that we have to remind people, stop. Put the phone down. Don't take a picture. Don't take a selfie. Just absorb it.
1: This is why we live, to enjoy life and become one with life with a capital L. If we are constantly busy, focused on what we want to achieve, we miss everything else that surrounds our being, which is life with a capital L.
0: It's a great irony. And it's a beautiful thing about travel, because you learn a little bit more about your home sometimes by leaving it and looking at it from a distance. And then we can fine-tune things. We don't need to embrace everything we encounter, but we can realize, oh, there's an option. I could live my life that way instead of this way. And you go home and you become the oddball. Oh, you've traveled. Wow. Nikos, I love the idea that you attack the world aspiring to see it as a single destination. Well, if that single destination had a voice, considering all the complexity in our world right now, what would that global voice say as a friend of America?
1: The world is full of love, full of people who are eager to know you, to understand you, and you have to go out of your way to understand them. And once you do that, you see that there are no abstractions like enemies and people who want to do harm to you, but there are real people like you and me who wake up in the morning, go about their jobs, and have the same worries as you and me.
0: Nikos Hadjikostas, thank you so much for joining us, and happy travels. I'll look forward to our next conversation.
1: Me too. Thank you so much for inviting me.

We have links to Nikos Hadjikostas in the notes we post for this week's show at ricksteves.com/radio. 1,000 years ago, the people on one of the most remote pieces of land on Earth, what we now call Easter Island, positioned their giant head statues, or moai, to invoke the gods so that they would provide them with security and prosperity. Well, 10 centuries later, a careful approach to tourism appears to be one way that's coming true. In a minute, cultural historian James Grant Peterkin returns to Travel with Rick Steves with an overview on the islands and cultures that are scattered across the world's largest and deepest ocean in the legendary South Pacific.

0: As a trained linguist and cultural historian, James Grant Peterkin firmly believes, like I do, that the more we understand about a place, the more we'll enjoy it. And though he grew up in Scotland, his first visit to the South Pacific as a young student sparked a deep fascination with the region's languages and cultures. He lived and worked on Easter Island for 20 years, learning the language, serving as the British Honorary Consul, and eventually he began running his own tour company. James is now a worldwide travel lecturer. He's authored 4 books, including his Travel Enrichment series on the South Pacific, and he joins us now on Travel with Rick Steves to share some of his favorite stories to understand the South Pacific's cultural and historical value. James, thanks for joining us.
1: Thank you for having me.
0: You're from Scotland. What drew you to the sea as a young child and ultimately to the South Pacific?
1: Well, my father was in the military, and so we had something of an international upbringing. So I always had, I suppose, some sort of traveling bug inside me. And then when I began doing my university studies, there was the option to go and spend a year somewhere as unusual as we wanted, studying the local language. And that's when I decided I would try and go as far away as I possibly could from the UK. And that's where I decided to focus on Easter Island and the Rapa Nui language, which is spoken there.
0: You wrote in your book, "These islands possess an alluring and unexpected magnetism, something I discovered for myself, having stumbled into the South Pacific almost by chance in 1996, and I've struggled to leave ever since." What keeps you there? I mean, this is quite remarkable that you'd go somewhere on a one-year study experience and then end up spending a good part of your life there.
1: Well, it's always been something quite difficult to express, certainly to express tidily in words. But I suppose there was the island, Easter Island, the South Pacific is a beautiful part of the world, as we know. It's one of great sort of natural beauty and natural wealth. But at the same time, it was also the culture that I felt once I arrived there. There was certainly a period of adaptation. It wasn't an easy community and society to necessarily break into at the beginning. But I found that once I had, and particularly by learning the language, I suddenly found myself feeling extremely integrated. And it then just became a very difficult place to leave. And there's a certain energy on Easter Island, as you can probably imagine, by being so remote and so isolated, that I found it utterly captivating.
0: Now, you and I are similar. We're tour guides, and we're kind of frustrated by a lot of people who spend a lot of time and money traveling without spending much energy and taking with them some understanding of what they're going to be looking at. And South Pacific, I think, would be particularly frustrating in that regard because it's got so much romantic appeal, but people go there with no understanding of the culture. You're a scholar, a romantic, a person who's embraced the culture to actually become a local, and you're a tour guide. What, from your experience, should we appreciate before we fly into this dream vacation in the South Pacific?
1: Well, I think the first thing is to understand that within this enormous, vast ocean made up of all these different islands, that there are very different cultures in amongst all of that, you know, vast ocean. And that therefore, I think the mistake that's often made with the South Pacific is that people know a bit about Hawaiian culture. They therefore assume that the rest of the South Pacific is just a continuation of what they perhaps have seen in Hawaii and, you know, go with that expectation. Sometimes are therefore are disappointed when they find much more basic facilities and things like that than they would find in Waikiki or anywhere like that. So I think the first thing is to understand how the rich variety that you get in the South Pacific, and also the fact that you've had these fascinating outsiders that have come into this part of the world, and they too have left their own legacy there as well.
0: This is Travel with Rick Steves, and we're talking with cultural historian James Grant Peterkin. He's compiled a dozen stories from the South Pacific in the latest edition of his Travel Enrichment series, which includes titles on the Transatlantic and South America. He's also written A Companion Guide to Easter Island as a guide to his adopted home for 20 years. His website is jamesgrantpeterkin.com. So, James, I like how in your, do you call it a guidebook, or is it, it's a series of stories,

0: 25,000 islands in the Pacific Ocean, and it's not all one society, but it has a fascinating origin. About 4,000 BC, imagine this, the original islanders left Taiwan in canoes, and eventually, it must have taken centuries and centuries, they populated the entire South Pacific. Give us a little insight into that incredible, incredible story.
1: Yeah, so this is clearly a seafaring people, but a very curious one as well, because you could argue that there was no need to set off to go and try and find small, brand new virgin islands on which to settle. But for some reason they did, and therefore, as you say, over centuries, they began gradually exploring more and more of the Pacific. There was absolutely no one living in this part of the world at this time. So every island they came to was uninhabited. It was, in some cases, full of resources. And they gradually then spread all the way across the Pacific, reaching as far as Hawaii in the north, Easter Island, as you said, in the far east, and even as far south as New Zealand, Aotearoa, populating each one as they went and settling there. And we have permanent populations on all of these islands to this day.
0: So all of these islands were virgin islands. They had never seen people.
1: Exactly, which is why this story of this enormous great voyaging people is even more incredible, that they came across islands that in some cases, you know, of course, they had to build a society from scratch there. They had to work out what there was on the island. And if they didn't have things on the island, they would have to import them from other islands. And so you get this entire network of trading and moving people around the Pacific that ultimately culminates in the Polynesians as we know them today.
0: So now, when you think about this vast stretch of our planet, it's a tiny amount of real estate and a tiny percent of the population of the human species, but it is a lot of territory, it's a lot of sea, and it stretches basically from Taiwan to Chile to New Zealand, right, if you made a triangle like that. Is this one common Polynesian culture with related languages, related religion, related tropical climate? Does it have that in common, or how diverse would it be? Do we underestimate the diversity of this, I guess is my question.
1: So I think to give you an unsatisfactory answer, it's both, because when we think of the Polynesian Triangle, and this is the area between Hawaii in the north, Easter Island and New Zealand, so this is the kind of final bit of that human settlement. It's right. It's fascinating because when you see Polynesians together, they all refer to each other as cousins, you know, because they do have this clear understanding that they all came from the same roots, if you like. But at the same time, the mistake that people make is to think that Hawaii is the same as New Zealand, which is the same as Easter Island, which clearly isn't the case.
0: By the way, this is Travel with Rick Steves. We're talking with cultural historian James Grant Peterkin. His book is The Travel Enrichment Series, South Pacific. It's 12 stories to enlighten your journey. James, when we think about this notion that the Polynesian people, that triangle going from Hawaii to the Easter Islands to New Zealand, they're confronted with challenges. They're confronted with climate change, and they're confronted with the influence of China. Let's start off right away. How has the influence of China crept into this world? And what's the feeling if you're a Polynesian person?
1: Well, it's really that the Pacific has always been in China's backyard, if you like. It's a part of the world that most other countries have tended to slightly overlook and to forget about. And in the last, you know, 20, 30 years, China's been making a dedicated effort to perhaps to certainly bring some of these small island nations who have important votes at places like the United Nations to bring them onto their side. And so what you've started to see is a lot of Chinese investment in some of these islands. Many people would say that these islands have become indebted to China, and therefore there's a risk that they've, you know, that they lose something of their sovereignty as a result. It's a complex political situation that countries like Australia and New Zealand and the US have now slightly woken up to and realized that they had forgotten really about the South Pacific or the Pacific Islands for a long time.
0: And we could wake up a little bit too late, being asleep at the wheel, and find that China dominates and has sort of woven these communities into its realm.
1: So I think it's a real risk, and it's been noteworthy that several Western countries have reopened embassies and things like that on Pacific islands.

0: or they've established new ones, because they now realize that the geopolitics of the Pacific, for really the first time, certainly since World War II, has suddenly become extremely important again.
1: And then we've got the specter of climate change. And I know there are certain islands that are already buying property on other islands that are less likely to be submerged as the sea level rises, anticipating that the day will come when their home islands will no longer be inhabitable. What's the reality for these islanders when it comes to climate change?
0: Well, the issue is that many of these islands are only a few feet above sea level now, and so they're incredibly low. They're therefore very vulnerable to any changes in sea temperature and in sea levels. But it's not just sea level changes. It's also extreme weather that we're seeing more of in our home countries as well. But all of these things affect small, isolated islands much harder than they would do on a large continent surrounded by people. So I think this is
1: where... It's interesting, James, that's interesting because I think it's so vivid to me the violent weather in the United States right now and how it is wreaking havoc on communities. I never think of idyllic South Pacific islands as having to endure this violent weather, but is the weather getting more violent as climate change becomes more apparent?
0: Well, certainly it seems that the frequency of cyclones, for example, so these incredibly strong winds that they get in certain parts of the Pacific would appear to be more frequent. Some people would say that's because reporting is so much better. But, you know, and the damage, either flooding or you know, strong winds will do to a small, sometimes very poor island is, of course, life-changing for an entire generation.
1: It's horrible when you think of a poor island, and a lot of times the infrastructure of a poor island is a perimeter road that circles the island at sea level, and there's no real infrastructure into the interior, and one horrible storm can wipe out that road, and the island doesn't have the resources to rebuild. There's just some very harsh realities coming on for these small and fragile and poor communities as the fury of climate change takes hold. Part of the economy, I'm sure, for islands, you could say, across the board, an important part is tourism, and this is a travel show. Could you take the last couple of minutes that we have, James, and share with us your take on how we can put together a good itinerary and how we can best appreciate not just the beauty and the natural wonder, but the cultural wonder as well?
0: So I think the most important, or if one's able to, is to take in several islands in one trip, because then you can really start to compare cultures, history, and start to appreciate some of these nuances, some of these differences that we've been talking about. The way that airline itineraries now work, it's not as easy as it used to be. They used to have kind of milk runs across the entire Pacific where you could stop in three or four different islands between, you know, Los Angeles and Sydney, for example. That's no longer the case. But you can still, if you are creative, you can decide to focus on a few island groups. And then I would say really get in and try and explore those groups and go to different islands. Don't just go to the main island, which tends to be quite touristy. It's sometimes, right, you know, it's where most of the tourism is focused. If you can always get out to outer islands within groups, so outer islands in Tonga, outer islands in Fiji, then that's where I feel the real rewards are to be had.
1: So the outer islands, generally you'd have to fly into the main island, and then would you take a boat connection generally to the outer islands?
0: So you can normally fly to them. They're small planes. You can also get, I used to do a lot of taking cargo ships from the main island out to the outer islands. But I would always realize when I then came back to the main island before flying off, that if I hadn't seen that outer island, I would have had no real understanding of what the, you know, what that nation was really about.
1: That is critical. And it relates to my next question, which frustratingly, you don't have the milk run kind of flight schedules any longer, as you mentioned. So you might think, well, the nice alternative is a cruise itinerary, sailing at night and visiting a series of islands on successive days, a series of different cultures, different countries. But again, that will take you to the main ports on the main islands, and you've got to take the initiative to get away from those ports if you're going to use the convenience of a cruise ship to visit a series of islands. Is that doable, do you think, or are you doomed to just the big hula show kind of aspect of each island when you take a cruise
0: No, I think if you pick the right itinerary in the Pacific, then actually cruise ships are a very good means of seeing a lot of islands in a relatively short period of time. Particularly if you pick small ships that are able to get into smaller ports, you know, slightly the ability to therefore visit some of these outer islands, then I always tell people that's an excellent way to see the South Pacific. I mean, you could just focus, say, on French Polynesia. Even if you only had 2 weeks, you could get one ship that spent 2 weeks going around all of the different islands, and that would give you a brilliant overview of what French Polynesia is really about.
1: Our South Pacific guest, James Grant Peterkin, is scheduled to be a featured speaker on several upcoming Oceania and Regent cruises, departing Vancouver, Miami, and Barcelona. His website lists his speaking schedule and has links to his TED Talk and his book about living on Easter Island. James has also written a travel enrichment series with a dozen stories each to enhance journeys to Southeast Asia, Australia, the South Pacific, South America, and on the transatlantic crossing. That's at jamesgrantpeterkin.com. And James, we're out of time, but I'd like to finish with just, we haven't really done justice to the dimension of your South Pacific book that really is cultural insights via these stories that humanize these communities. What's the story that you like to use as an example of how the more we understand, the more we get out of our visits? What's a favorite story from your book you'd like to share?
0: So to be honest, when I wrote that book, they were all nearly all characters that I really admired, people that I enjoyed, you know, learning more about and subsequently then, you know, teaching and talking about their lives. I suppose, I mean, because I spent so many years living on Easter Island, I've always had, of course, a special, I suppose, favoritism towards the history of Easter Island, because I think it embodies just what an unusual part of the world the South Pacific is, which people often don't appreciate. But I think, you know, I grew up reading the books of Thor Heyerdahl, for example, and, you know, his Kon-Tiki expedition. And it was only really when I got to Polynesia that I could actually really understand what that voyage had really been. You know, the fact that six Scandinavian men got onto a balsa raft in South America and drifted into the Pacific, unsure even where they were going to end up. And of course, they ended up in French Polynesia, in the very heart of the Pacific. But I think it was stories like that that made me realize that the South Pacific really appealed to adventurous people, that it's a part of the world that hasn't yet become so comfortable, that it does require a bit of planning. It does require a bit of adventurous spirit to really get out there and see it.
1: And you'll be well rewarded if you design the trip properly and, as you like to emphasize, bring some understanding with you to your sightseeing and recognize that it's got natural wonders, but it's also got cultural wonders. James Grant Peterkin, author of South Pacific, thanks so much for being with us and sharing your passion for this part of the world.
0: Thank you, Rick, for having me.
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1: Welcome to Albums, produced in partnership with KUCB 89.7 FM in Unalaska, Alaska. I'm your host, DJ Darla. Today's episode is a tribute to the one and only Dolly Parton. Every piece

0: Dolly Parton passed away at 80, closing out a legacy that spanned 60 years. She lived her life as a humble, unapologetic woman. She never hid from where she came from or who she was, and she never judged anyone else either. She once told Johnny Carson she didn't care about the dumb blonde jokes. She said, "Well, Johnny, it don't bother me for two reasons. One, I know I'm not dumb, and two, I know I'm not blonde." She earned every one of her titles: singer, songwriter, actress, activist, business owner, and earth angel. In this episode of Albums, we honor her as what she was first, a truly great songwriter. We'll listen to others sing her songs and dig into the meanings behind her lyrics.
1: Good luck and happiness, and I just couldn't wait to wear it.

Dolly's story starts small. A mountain porch in East Tennessee. A tobacco stick standing in for a microphone. She wrote her first original song at age 5. By 13, she stood on the actual Grand Ole Opry stage. Johnny Cash introduced her. She sang a George Jones cover and walked off to 3 encores. Dolly was always a background sound when I grew up. My parents loved country and Western music, and my aunt and my sister both share her name, Dolly. It was destiny that I'd grow up to be a fan too. Dolly wrote unflinching, literary songs about poverty and shame before she even turned 25. Let's listen to a few of Dolly's earlier songs.

0: You're listening to Albums, and this week's episode, we're paying tribute to the one and only Dolly Parton. You just heard Dolly's songs covered by Marianne Faithfull with Down from Dover, Emmylou Harris with To Daddy, and Candy Carpenter's Little Sparrow. Dolly wrote Down from Dover while riding through a Tennessee town on her tour bus, a devastating story of a pregnant, unmarried teenager waiting for a man who never comes back. It was so controversial for its time that her mentor, Porter Wagoner, warned her radio stations would never play it. Dolly wrote To Daddy from a child's point of view, watching her mother quietly endure a marriage without affection, until the day her mother leaves. Dolly wanted to keep the song for herself, but Porter Wagoner insisted she handed it to Emmylou Harris instead. It became one of Emmylou's biggest hits. Finally, Dolly didn't invent Little Sparrow out of thin air. She built it from an old Appalachian ballad her mother used to sing called Come All You Fair and Tender Ladies. She took that old melody and made it into something new. Our next set is about her two most covered songs, both written by her own account on the same day. Artists across every genre keep coming back to them, proof of just how powerful her words were.
1: One, two.

You're listening to Albums, and this week's episode, we're paying tribute to the one and only Dolly Parton. You just heard Dolly's songs covered by the White Stripes, Jolene, and Whitney Houston, I Will Always Love You. Dolly wrote I Will Always Love You while ending her seven-year professional partnership with Porter Wagoner, the country star who gave her her big break, making her the girl singer on his TV show starting in 1967. He didn't want her to leave and go solo, and rather than argue with him, she wrote this song, turning her resignation into music. In her own words, I wrote this song about bittersweet memories. I said, if I should stay, I would only be in your way. She later joked that she had the sentiment backwards, that perhaps he was really the one in her way. The song topped the country charts twice on its way, but Whitney Houston's cover for The Bodyguard in 1992 turned it into a global standard. Dolly based Jolene on a real bank teller, a young, flirtatious woman who had caught her husband Carl Dean's attention whenever Dolly went into the bank. The teller reportedly did nothing scandalous, just acted friendly, but it planted the seed. Dolly also mentioned a young fan named Jolene who once approached her at a concert for an autograph. So the name in the story may come from two different real people. Our next set shows the breadth of her impact. A songwriter from Locust Ridge, Tennessee, ended up in jazz clubs, soul reviews, and pop radio. Genres nobody would have predicted for a girl raised on mountain music. That kind of reach isn't luck, it's craft.

You're listening to Albums, and this week's episode, we're paying tribute to the one and only Dolly Parton. You just heard Dolly's songs covered by Norah Jones and Puss in Boots, The Grass is Blue, Tina Turner, There'll Always Be Music, Merle Haggard and The Strangers, The Seeker, and Laura Oakley with Mahogany, Love is a Butterfly. Dolly wrote The Grass is Blue in about 30 minutes on a lunch break while filming a movie. She always credited it to something bigger than herself. She said, "I felt like God pretty much wrote this one on his own." It became the title track on her return to bluegrass in 1999. Dolly first recorded There'll Always Be Music as a duet with her mentor Porter Wagoner in 1973. A year later, it turned up somewhere nobody expected. On the debut solo album of a rising R&B and rock singer named Tina Turner, who had just stepped out of the Ike and Tina Turner's roadshow. Dolly called The Seeker another talk with God. She wrote it in the same year as some of her biggest hits. Merle Haggard, who by his own admission had fallen hard for Dolly during their years touring together, recorded his own version not long after. He never got the girl, but he did get the song. Love is a Butterfly came from something simple. Dolly, as a kid, chased butterflies through the Tennessee woods. She turned that memory into a love song, and the butterfly became her lifelong symbol. It still appears in Dollywood's logo today. Our last set is about songs that came back around. One found its way to a young artist who wasn't even born when Dolly wrote it, and the other Dolly picked back up herself 20 years later with two of her closest friends.

Yeah. I've been running, trying to catch hung up in my mind. Just got to give myself a good talking to this time.

How you doing out there? You ever seem to have one of those days where it just seems like everybody's getting on your case, from your teacher all the way down to your best girlfriend? Well, you know, I used to have them just about all the time, but I found a way to get out of it.

places. It's a lie. A fantasy we create about people and places as we like them to be. But you know what truth is? It's that little baby you're holding, and it's that man you fought with this morning, the same one you're going to make love with tonight.

0: an abiding belief that what we build together can be far greater than what any one of us could build alone.
1: The convention takes place at the home of Detroit's auto show, Huntington Place, and will feature a mini auto show of its own. For NPR News, I'm Nargis Rahman in Detroit.
2: A long-lost Italian portrait, looted by the Nazis, will now be returned to the heir of a prominent Jewish art dealer. An Argentine court approved a deal under which the daughter of a fugitive Nazi official gave up her claim to the painting in order to avoid trial. The portrait was found last year in her home after Dutch reporters spotted it in an online real estate listing. The portrait belonged to Dutch Jewish dealer Jacques Goudsticker. His collection was seized after Nazi Germany invaded the Netherlands in 1940. His heir has spent several decades seeking return of that stolen art. I'm Linda Kenyon, NPR News in Washington.
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4: It is 6 minutes past 9 o'clock. Good morning, everybody. Let's look to the forecast for today. Saturday, it's September already. September 5th in the year of our uncle, 2026. Scattered rain showers, high should be around 50 degrees, winds are east at 10. Tonight, scattered rain showers, low should be around 50, light winds. Sunday, rain, high should be in the mid-50s, light winds. Who is even up this hour? Hopefully you're sleeping. Right out Kotzebue, we got some fog. 46 degrees, the temperature, winds are northeast at 7. And the visibility, I think, is a half a mile? I don't know. It says 2-1. Oh no! Looks like 2.5 miles. There we go. I was like, what's this 2.1 half? That's crazy. Anyways, let's try to wake up here. Start off with some music.
5: K-O-E-Z. And Kotzebue. Bye. Okay, bye.

Some polka there for you. Of course, you know who that was. That was Frankie Yankovic. The song was called 10 Swedes. 10 Swedes, and I believe there's 10 Swedes in Kotzebue, so we won't go too far into it, but let's just hope that you have a good day and keep on smiling.

0: Music from Mark Brown. It says Mark Brown and the Blues Crew from the CD called Live at the Arctic Bar in Fairbanks. And I believe that's where I bought it, at the Arctic Bar in Fairbanks. It was, I think it was like 10 bucks. If you got a message you'd like to send out, give us a call, 442-3434. Messages are coming up at 9:20. 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
1: Hey, baby, jump over here.

Some music from John Lennon right there. It is 21 minutes past the hour. Let me take a look at some messages. 1 second. I need to straighten up. I might have visitors, you know. You always have to straighten up. You never know when who's going to walk in the door. All right, messages here. Jury message. Let's see here. Jury message in group one. Odd months, January, March, May, July, September, and November. There'll be no jury trials this week. Check in, September 21st on Friday. I believe you just called the message line. Public notice from the Northwest Arctic Borough. Looks like Mayor Dickie Moda Sr. has scheduled a special telephonic meeting for the Borough Assembly Tuesday, September 8th, 1:30, to consider Resolutions 2654. You're invited to stop by and say hi and see Vernon Douglas on September 6th, 1 to 3, at the Boys and Girls Club. I believe they'll have hamburgers and hot dogs. And that's going to be September 6th. I believe it's Sunday, 1 to 3. So go check it out after church. Coming from FBX will be closed on September 7th for Labor Day. Pretty much everybody is going to be closed on Labor Day. It's a common holiday. Manilik Meals on Wheels will not be delivering September 4th through September 7th due to Labor Day weekend. Coming from Manilik Association. All right, that looks like all the messages. Don't forget to stop by the Saturday market, 12 noon to 3 o'clock at the Lions Club. Should be good. Anything else, feel free, give us a call. 442-3434. Let's find me another number here on KOTZ. Let's see. My bad. How about some Jim Croce?

0: Some music there you probably never heard in forever. But that was some Sharon Birch. Sharon Birch sings a lot of Native American music. That song was called Welcome Home. If you don't know Sharon Birch, look her up on YouTube. Got some nice tunes there. All right, enough of that jazz. Let's take a look at the weather here. Forecast for today, Saturday, September 5th. 2026, scattered rain showers. High should be in the mid-50s. Winds will be east at 10. Tonight, scattered rain showers. Low should be around 50. Light winds. Sunday, scattered rain showers. High should be around 50. Light winds. Let's look to the current conditions here. Kotzebue, we got a little fog. 46 degrees. Winds are northeast at 7. Visibility is about 2 miles, give or take a foot. Kivalina, 45 degrees, winds northeast at 6. Point Hope, 44 degrees, winds east at 4. Red Dog Mine, 45 degrees, winds north at 6. Savunga, my goodness, Savunga. Almost make me unga, that Savunga. But not quite. 48 degrees, winds calm in Savunga land. Shish Maref, what it is, Shish. 46 degrees, winds east at 8. Never been to Shish. I gotta make a trip to Shish Maref. Let's scroll down here. Teller, 47 degrees, winds east at 4. Kiana, 49 degrees, winds east at 7. Ambler, 45 degrees, winds north at 7. No report for Buckland. It says it's not available. That sounds like a t-shirt. Deering, 47 degrees, winds calm. Narvik, 48 degrees, winds east at 11. Noatak, 45 degrees, winds north at 7. Shugnak, got some rain. Winds are east at 12. Visibility is good at 10 in Shugnak. I don't have a temperature reading for Shugnak. Let's keep scrolling. Shaktulik, what it is, Shaktulik, 52 degrees, winds are south at 8, it's all good in Shaktulik, that's right, but don't unga too much today, okay, and don't be uminyuk. Again, Kotzebue, we got fog, 46 degrees, winds are northeast at 7, and it's mostly nice out, just with a little sprinkles, not too bad. Let's get back into the music. I believe this one was by request. Let's see if I can figure it out. Bear with me.
1: The old hometown looks the same

0: some music from a band called Sacred Spirits. That song was called Wishes of Happiness and Prosperity. Just trying to play some different stuff, you know. Stuff you don't never really hear. How about Bill Miller? Remember Bill Miller? Let's play this one here called Many Trails.
1: A boy heard the voice of the whippoorwill one night and went out to find where he was singing. He had to walk quite a ways through a big field because the song of the whippoorwill carried so well in the wind, he sounded much closer than he really was. And on the way, the boy found a well-worn trail, so he stayed on it for a while. And sitting in the middle of the trail was Coyote. And Coyote was singing, too. He turned and saw the boy, and he said, "Why are you following me?" The boy was frightened and said, "Well, the trail you made happened to be a short and easy way through this field." Then Coyote asked, "Well, if you're not following me, then why are you here?" "Well, I heard the beautiful song of the whippoorwill and wanted to watch him sing." "Well, do you not think my songs are beautiful?" said Coyote. "Oh," said the boy, "they're good, but I hear you all the time. I much prefer the songs of the whippoorwill." This made Coyote furious, and he was jealous of the whippoorwill's song. He said, "Listen to my night song. You might like this one." And he pulled back his head and yodeled out a tune. The boy covered his ears and politely said, "Thank you for the song, but I must be going now." "Well," Coyote said, "I can show you a shortcut to the whippoorwill, boy. And where he sings is just over there," pointing his claw, smiling out of the side of his mouth. The boy paused, looked around. He knew the night was passing fast, so he agreed to follow Coyote. But Coyote's trail was rough and rocky, and the boy fell in quite a few gopher holes along the way. Coyote turned around and laughed, and he yelled to the boy, "We're almost there, hurry up!" Coyote was at a full trot, but the boy had just fallen again and hurt his knee. And by the time he got to the place where the whippoorwill had been singing all night, it was morning. Whippoorwill was gone, and so was Coyote. In fact, he could hear Coyote's songs in another field. So the boy turned and headed for home, covered with burrs, mosquito bites, and a skinned-up knee. And it was many summers later when the boy became a wiser man, and he realized there are no shortcuts to find something you really love, but there are many trails in this life. So you must stay true to your path and always keep an eye out for Coyote.

Some John Lee Hooker with a song called He's in the Mood, man. Before that, we heard from Jim Boyd, a song called Father and Farther, or it's called Farther and Father. That's from the Smoke Signals soundtrack, if you haven't caught on to that.

0: four-time defending championships opening 94-61 victory. Zhang finished out the game with 13 points in her world's debut. I'm Linda Kenyon, NPR News in Washington.
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2: Ed, good morning. 6 minutes past the hour of 10. Let's take a look at the forecast for today. Saturday, September 5th, 2026, scattered rain showers. High should be around 50. Winds will be east at 10. Tonight, scattered rain showers. Low should be around 50. Light winds. Sunday, scattered rain showers. High should be around 50. Light winds. Sunday night, mostly cloudy. Low should be in the mid-40s. Light winds. Labor Day, cloudy. High should be in the mid-50s. Winds will be northeast around 10 miles an hour. Right now at Kotzebue, we are still foggy, 47 degrees, winds northeast at 7. The visibility picked up to 4 miles. A big hello to all our campers out there. Nuvrak, Sisolik, Salok, Sealing Point, Nelson's Camp, Ivik, and the 210 cities. That's right. And all you other campers out there that are camping around the Cape Krusenstern area. I can see you on Google Maps. Be careful out there. It's Kalapa. Let's get back into the music right here on KOTZ.

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Might talk about? 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

0: sounds wild. Hi, I'm Riley Woodford for the Alaska Department of Fish and Game. A dozen years ago, I saw an animal in Glacier Bay I'd never seen before. I was hiking near the Lamplugh Glacier with a friend when it climbed up on a rock pile a dozen yards away. It looked like a big, fat, black cat with long, silky fur. "It's a wolverine," my friend whispered, but it had the wrong build and different markings. I thought it was a fisher, but fishers are unheard of in Glacier Bay. The animal scampered under a rock pile and disappeared. No one had a clue what it could have been. I never forgot the animal, and this summer, the mystery was finally solved. I returned to Glacier Bay to teach biology, and I was in Reed Inlet with a group of students when another teacher said he'd just seen an all-black, hoary marmot. "They're called melanistic marmots," he said. "I've read about them. There's a small population here in Glacier Bay." I learned that melanistic means dark-colored. It's the opposite of albino. It's genetic, and it's the occurrence of an increased amount of dark pigment called melanin. I discovered that in 1915, biologist Arthur Howell wrote a paper on American marmots and noted that melanism is most strongly developed in the subspecies Marmota caligata vigilis, occupying the region around Glacier Bay, Alaska. Some are all black. Not all the hoary marmots in Glacier Bay are dark. Black fur absorbs more warmth from sunlight, so there may be a survival advantage to this distinctive black coloration. Clearly, this unusual genetic trait is persisting in this population. The mystery mammal was a melanistic marmot. For Sounds Wild, I'm Riley Woodford. Sounds Wild is brought to you by the Alaska Department of Fish and Game.
1: And it is 22 minutes past 10 o'clock. I don't know if it's in the a.m. or the p.m. It could be Saturday. Got some messages here. Let's get right to them before we have another power outage. My goodness. Let's see what we got for messages. Pretty much everything is going to be closed on Labor Day. Monday, September 7th, and that includes Meals on Wheels. They will not be delivering September 4th through September 7th due to Labor Day weekend coming from Manilik Association. You're invited to stop by and say hi and see Vernon Douglas September 6th, I believe, at the Boys and Girls Club from 1 to 3. They will have hot dogs and hamburgers, and that is tomorrow. Everyone and everyone is welcome. The whole town needs to show up. Coming from the Northwest Arctic Borough, a special meeting, telephonic meeting, will be set for Tuesday, September 8th, 1:30, to consider Resolution 2654. It's coming from the borough. And also FBX will be closed on Monday. That's pretty much the messages. Davra, messages, Geeka, 442-3434. Pretty quiet here on the phones. Anyways, don't forget to stop by Saturday Market. It's going to be busy. Get there early and find some good stuff at the Saturday Market, 12 to 3 at the Lions Club.

music from ABBA. I think it's ABBA. Yeah. What time is it, man? It's 30 minutes past the hour. Good morning, everybody. Uvla lotak. Let's take a look to the weather here. Forecast for the Baldwin Peninsula, Kotzebue. Scattered rain showers. High should be in the mid. High should be around 50. Winds will be east at 10. Tonight, scattered rain showers. Low should be in the 50s. I mean, just 50. Light winds. Sunday, scattered rain showers. High should be around 50. Light winds. Sunday night, mostly cloudy. Low should be in the mid-40s. Winds will be light, man. And Labor Day, cloudy. High should be in the mid-50s. Winds will be northeast around 10. As for the 10 o'clock hour Kotzebue, we still got some fog. 47 degrees. Winds are northeast at 7. Visibility is at 4 miles. Kivalina, 45 degrees. Winds northeast at 5. Point Hope, 46 degrees. Winds east at 4. A big hello to Isaac Snyder and Eli Booth, still trapped in Point Hope. Red Dog Mine, 45 degrees. Winds north at 3. Savunga, 49 degrees. Winds are southwest at 6. Let me see. Who am I forgetting? I'm forgetting somebody, man. Who is it, bro? Tent City not available. Also, Selwick is not reporting. Shishmaref, 47 degrees. Winds are east at 7. Hello to Dennis Davis in Shishmaref. Hang in there, Dennis. Teller, but don't tell her, 48 degrees. Winds are southeast at 7. Kiana, 49 degrees. East winds at 9. Ambler, 45 degrees. Winds north at 4. Did I forget Red Dog? Red Dog Mine, 45 degrees. Winds north at 3. A big hello to Bob up there in Red Dog. Narvik, 48 degrees. Winds east at 10. Nortac, 46 degrees. Winds north at 4. Shaktulik, 52. Winds west at 10. Again for Kotzebue, we got 47 degrees. Cloudy. A little fog. Looks like winds are northeast at 7. The visibility is good at 4. And earlier somebody called about the barometric pressure. I believe it's doing okay. Yeah, but don't take my word for it. I'm not a weatherman. But if you think about it, we're all weathermen, man. It's crazy. Let's get back into the tunage. Get to the next number here. I don't plan anything. I just throw in some CDs and hopefully they work. Right here on KOTZ.

We're about 47 minutes past the 10 o'clock hour. 11 o'clock, we'll check in with the news. And thank you for tuning in to KOTZ right here at Kotzebue.

Music from Hank Williams III. If you haven't heard of Hank Williams III, jump on YouTube and just type in Hank Williams III and Davra. Anyways, a big hello to our campers out there. Hopefully you're staying warm. You should put another log on the fire.

0: Well, here I am in my tubby again, and my tubby's all filled with water and nice fluffy suds. 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

Let me refresh this page here. All right. Let's see. For today, Saturday, September 5th, 2026, scattered rain showers. High should be around 50. Winds will be east at 10 tonight. Scattered rain showers. Low should be around 50. Light winds. Sunday, scattered rain showers. High should be around 50. Light winds. Sunday night, mostly cloudy. Low should be in the mid-40s. Light winds. Somebody asked me, when is it going to stop raining? And there's really only two Indians in town, so I did not do the rain dance, so let's just clear that up right now. As for the current conditions here for Kotzebue, we are currently still foggy, 47 degrees, winds are northeast at 7, the visibility is at 4 miles.

It is 20 minutes past 11 o'clock. Time to take a look at the same messages. Really nothing new. I don't know really what's happening today. Like last Saturday when I got off at 12, didn't even know there was a run to Cape Blossom. So if you have a message you'd like to send out, make sure you email it to message@kotz.org. You're invited to stop by and say hi to Vernon on September 6th. I believe he's moving from 1 to 3 at the Boys and Girls Club. They will have hot dogs and hamburgers September 6th, tomorrow, from 1 to 3 at the Boys and Girls Club. Coming from the hospital, Meals on Wheels will be not available September 4th through September 7th. Due to the holiday. Let's see here. Vitus Marine will be returning to Kotzebue later this week to continue the annual fuel ops with their fuel terminal. And this will be going on from September 3rd till September 15th. So that's what's happening with Vitus. A lot of places closed on Monday, Labor Day. And I believe there's like end service for school next week. I don't see it here in messages. There's. I thought I saw somewhere that there's no school next week, but might want to double check with somebody that works at the school. That's it, man. I had to find some messages, but it's 22 minutes past 11 o'clock. We're going to play a song to everybody living on Main Street.

The Doors. It's 29 minutes past 11 o'clock. Close enough for weather, eh? Let me adjust my eyeballs. I haven't been eating my carrots. Let's see here. Let me refresh this. It's currently refreshing. Alrighty then. Forecast for today, Saturday, September 5th. Looks like scattered rain showers. High should be around 50. Winds will be east at 10. Tonight, scattered rain showers. Low should be around 50. Light winds. And Sunday, scattered rain showers. High should be around 50. Let's move to the conditions. Still stuck at 10 a.m. Okay. Kotchubee was foggy, 47 degrees. Winds are northeast at 7. Kivalina, 45 degrees. Winds northeast at 5. Point Hope, 46 degrees. Winds east at 4. Red Dog is mine, 45 degrees. Winds north at 3. Savunga, 49 degrees. Winds southwest at 5. Gamble is cloudy, 48 degrees. Winds south at 5. I got to go visit Gamble. Yeah, man. Gamble looks cool. If you ever seen it on the map, it's an island outside of Alaska. And it looks like there's a mountain in Gamble. Unless I'm looking at the wrong maps there. Shishmaref, 47 degrees. Winds east at 7. Koyuk, 51 degrees. Winds are calm. Teller, 48 degrees. Winds are southeast at 7. Kiana, 49 degrees, winds east at 9. Ambler got some rain, 45 degrees, winds north at 4. No report for Buckland, but hello to Johnny Hadley in Buckland. Deering is 47 degrees, winds south at 3. Narvik, 48 degrees, winds are east at 10. Noatak, 46 degrees, winds north at 4. SHG, Shugnak. I can't go back to Shugnak. I was banned. It's a long story. You'll read about it someday. Shugnak got some rain. Winds are east at 12. The visibility is good at 9. Every time I think of Shugnak, I can't help but Unga. We'll just keep it at that. Shaq Tillich, what it is. Shaq Tillich, 52 degrees. Winds are west at 10 in Shaq Tillich land. Again, for Kotzebue, we got some fog. 47 degrees. Winds are northeast at 7. Me and this word visibility, it just don't get along, man. Visibility is at 4. My goodness.

The song was called The Girl I Left Behind. The singer was Lavon Helm. Lavon Helm was also in the band The Band. You remember The Band that sung the song The Wait? Lavon Helm, it was in several movies also. If you just Google Lavon, Helm, you'll see him. And he was in several movies. And he passed away though, but had some good music, good movies, and that's all I can say about Lavon Helm. We're about 45 minutes away. After 11 o'clock, 12 o'clock, will be 12 o'clock. Let's just leave it at that, man.

Yes, I know her. Boogie Chiller.

One night I was laying down. I heard Mama and Papa talking. I heard Papa tell Mama, let that boy boogie woogie. It's in him, and he got to come out.

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2: Let's go.
3: There you are. Welcome to the official world chart. I'm PJ Butta here to count down the top 20 songs in the world this week. And today we got a world premiere from Biba Doobie. Remember her? Yeah, she has a new song. I'll play it for you. Also, Marshmello has a new one. And I got some tour news from Tame Impala and Cat's Eye. And J-Hope from BTS will join us. Yeah, he's going to be our special guest. But before we begin, let's quickly recap last week's top three songs, starting with number three last week. It was Tame Impala and Jenny with Dracula. And number two last week was...

Die Die from Shakira and Burna Boy, our number one song last week and has been for 8 weeks now on the official world chart. Kicking things off is Taylor Swift, who performed for the first time since getting married. She did an intimate performance for the Grammy Museum, which included a mashup of August, All Too Well, and this song. Here's I Knew It, I Knew You at number 20.

0: sun.
1: Move into the sun from Yugel. Email Angel and Ultranate moves down four spots to number 19. And up next is Bruno Mars, who'll perform in Seoul next year. Yeah, he's going to do four shows between May 21st and 26th as part of the Romantic Tour. And I Just Might moves up two spots to number 18.

I Just Might from Bruno Mars moves up from number 20 to number 18 this week. And at number 17 is Zara Larsson, who doesn't want to pursue the Best New Artist Grammy Award next year because she doesn't see herself as a new artist. Now, the U.S. might think she's new, but she's released 5 albums already. And you might think this song is new, but it was released in 2015. Here's Lush Life.

Lush Life from Zara Larsson moves up a spot to number 17. And next is the headline act for the F1 After Party Series in Baku, Azerbaijan. It's Another with Talk To You featuring 54 Ultra at number 16.

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0: Here are the top three songs in Europe this week, according to Radio Monitor. And number three is Alex Warren's Fever Dream.
2: From the second that you walked in, something like a fever dream. I've been slept in weeks of deep.
0: And number two is Mr. Know-It-All by Teddy Swims. And the number one song in Europe this week is Die Die from Shakira and Burna Boy. And trending on the radio in Europe this week is the lead single from Fontaine's DC fifth album that drops in October. Here's Marianne.
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It's Fontaine's DC with Marianne, which is trending in Europe this week. I'm PJ Budden, and coming up, I have Temper City back on the chart. I'll tell you about Olivia Rodrigo's All Woman Festival that just happened, and I got that world premiere from Biba Doobie coming.

0: 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Welcome back to the official world chart. 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
2: And we're back with a song that is back on the charts this week after dropping out last week. It's Temper City's Self-Aware, and it's at number 15 on the official world chart.

Swim by BTS swims up three spots to number 17, and we'll hear from J-Hope coming up in the next hour. Next, we have Olivia Rodrigo, whose inaugural all-women festival was a huge success. It was attended by more than 45,000 people and raised over $20 million for charity. Here's Olivia's stupid song at number 13.

0: Stupid Song from Olivia Rodrigo moves down a spot to number 13 this week. And Biba Doobie is back. Yeah, she has a new single. It's off her upcoming new album, Pylon, that comes out this month. And some lucky fans were sent an iPod Shuffle. Yes, I said an iPod Shuffle. Remember those? That included a preview of this song. This is Sun Has Set, making its world premiere on the official world chart.
1: World premiere.

That's a world premiere from Biba Doobie. That one's called Sun Has Set. I'm PJ Button. Up next, I got Alex Warren, Ariana Grande, and we'll check out the top three songs in Mexico.

0: 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The biggest hits worldwide. Go. With PJ Butta.
1: Let's go. And we're back with Ariana Grande, who will appear in the upcoming movie Father-in-Law in November with Robert De Niro, who said working with her was terrific and admitted he still hasn't watched Wicked. Well, you probably haven't heard this song either, Robert.
0: World chart.
1: It's Petal at number 12 on the official world chart.

Ariana Grande's pedal takes a huge drop, dropping 8 spots and landing at number 12 this week. Up next, we have Alex Warren, who just live-streamed his concert in Sydney, Australia on TikTok. Were you lucky enough to catch it? Because I missed that one. Why didn't you tell me? You should have notified me. Here's Fever Dream, leaving the official World Chart Top 10 this week and coming in at number 11.

Fever Dream from Alex Warren drops three spots to number 11 on the official world chart. And here are the top three songs in Mexico, according to Radio Monitor. At number three is Olivia Wilde featuring Cody with Tus Errores. Para curar mis dolores, no le pondré agua a tus... At number two is Luis Fonsi's Mi Despido.

0: Mateo and Maria Becerra. Latin Grammy winner Farruko has just premiered a new single that's trending in South America this week, and here it is. This is Madrid.
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0: That's Farruko with Madrid. That's trending in South America this week. I'm PJ Budd, and I'll play what's trending in the U.S. and Africa. Also have that world premiere from Marshmello. And J-Hope from BTS is going to join us in the next hour as we make our way to that number one song in the world on the official world chart.
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0: Time to find out what the top 10 songs in the world are this week on the official world chart. I'm PJ Butta, and coming up this hour, I'll play what's trending in the U.S. and Africa. Also have that world premiere from Marshmello, and J-Hope from BTS will join us as a special guest. Before we get into it, though, let's recap last week's top three songs, starting with number three last week. It was Dracula from Tame Impala and Jenny. At number two last week was Ariana Grande's Hate That I Made You Love Me. And last week's number one song was Die Die from Shakira featuring Burna Boy. And kicking off the top 10 is Olivia Dean, who admitted she nearly didn't release this song because she once thought making straightforward pop music was lame. She said the song helped turn that insecurity into confidence. And now it's one of her biggest songs to date. Back in the official World Chart Top 10, here's Man I Need at number 10.

Billie Jean from Michael Jackson is still at number 9 this week. And Taylor Swift is reportedly working on new music. And Swifties are convinced it's going to be a country one. What do you think? Well, stay tuned. Here's the fate of Ophelia, moving up 2 places to number 8 on the official world chart.

The Fate of Aphelia, Taylor Swift's second song on the official world chart, moves up 2 spots to number 8 this week. And at number 7 is Ella Langley, who recently performed in her home state of Alabama and did a Dolly Parton tribute. Rest in peace, Dolly. Here's Choosing Texas.

Choosing Texas by Ella Langley's at number 7. And Cat's Eye's sold-out Wild World Tour kicked off in Dublin this week. It was followed by 2 nights in London. Next, they'll hit Europe and then start their North American tour on October 13th in Miami. That show is sold out, by the way, if you're trying to go. Here's Animal jumping up to number 6 on this week's official

0: Animal from Cat's Eye makes a huge jump. 7 spots to number 6 this week on the official world chart.
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0: And here are the top 3 songs in the U.S. And number 3 is Olivia Dean's So Easy to Fall in Love. And number 2 is Dracula from Tame Impala featuring Jenny. And the number 1 song in the U.S. this week is Risk It All from Bruno Mars.
2: Risk it all for you.
0: And our next song is now trending in the U.S. after becoming one of the biggest summer hits in Europe. Here's New Religion by Bebe Rexha and Faithless.

That's a song trending in the U.S. this week from Bebe Rexha and Faithless. That one's called New Religion. I'm PJ Bunn, and coming up, I have Olivia Rodrigo, Tame Impala tour news, and Justin Bieber goes retro. I'll explain.

0: 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With PJ Butta.
1: Let's go. Welcome back, and kicking off the top five is Justin Bieber, who's been channeling retro vibes recently because he is bringing back the MP3 player. Yeah, it's just one of the audio products he previewed for fans. And here he is now with a retro track.
0: World chart.
1: It's Beauty and a Beat at number five on the official world chart. Yeah, yeah.

Drop Dead from Olivia Rodrigo moves up from number 6 to number 4 this week. And Tame Impala announced a set of European shows for next year, which will stop in London, Rotterdam, Paris, and Cologne in May and June of 2027. Hurry up and get your tickets while you can. Here's Dracula at number 3 on the official world chart this week.

0: Dracula from Tame Impala and Jenny is still at number 3 this week. Let's check out the top 3 songs in Ghana, according to Radio Monitor. At number 3 is Kitty and Black Sheriff with Loma Loma. At number 2 is In My Maserati from Olakira. And the number 1 song in Ghana this week is Abule from Paduranki. And trending in Africa this week is South African singer and songwriter Lady Zamar. Here's Romantique.
1: World chart trending.

That's Romantique from Lady Zamar that's trending in Africa this week. PJ Butter, what will be our number one song? We're going to find out shortly. Also coming up, I have J-Hope from BTS who will join us for a chat and have that world premiere from Marshmello featuring Cameron Whitcomb.

0: back. Welcome back to the official world chart, the biggest hits worldwide. Go. With PJ Butta.
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2: Welcome back, and next we have Ariana Grande, who wrapped up her tour with the final show in London last Tuesday, and this is her second song on the official world chart that's still at number two. Here's Hate That I Made You Love Me.
0: Number two.

0: Ariana Grande's Hate That I Made You Love Me, which Ariana probably hates that it's still at number two this week.
1: World Charts Special.
0: BTS reunited earlier this year, and it's been great to see them release new music and go on tour. And we had a chance to sit with J-Hope, and he told us about the band's direction and beliefs and how it all links to the ironies of life.
2: I'm born in Korea, Seoul, and you're born in maybe in UK. And we're different. We look different, we speak different, and we think different. Even our gender's different. But at this time now, we start to talk about, like, what's truly inside us. And I think to say that, we have to recognize all the ironies and all the bad things that we've had. And life is full of ironies.
0: And here's BTS with their big 2020 number one song. It's the first song they recorded fully in English. It's Dynamite.

0: That's Dynamite by BTS. And making its world premiere on the official world chart this week is Marshmello's collab with Canadian singer and songwriter Cameron Whitcomb. This is Hollow.
1: World premiere.

0: the night with you.
1: That's a world premiere from Marshmello and Cameron Whitcomb. That one's called Hollow. Now, before we play this week's official World Chart number one song, let's recap the top 10. Starting with number 10, it was Olivia Dean with Man I Need.
2: Tell me you got something to give, I want it.
1: And number 9 was Michael Jackson's Billie Jean. And number 8 was The Fate of Ophelia by Taylor Swift. And number 7 was Ella Langley with Choosin' Texas.
3: She's from Texas, I can tell by the way.
1: And number 6 was Cat's Eye with Animal. And number 5 was Beauty and a Beat from Justin Bieber and Nicki Minaj. And number 4 was Olivia Rodrigo with Drop Dead. And number 3 was Dracula from Tame Impala and Jenny. And number 2 was Ariana Grande's Hate That I Made You Love Me.

0: and making it 9 weeks at number one on the official world chart. Yes, it is officially now the biggest song in the past 3 months. It is Die Die by Shakira and Burna Boy.
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0: There's your number one song again for our ninth straight week. It's Die Die by Shakira and Burna Boy. I'm PJ Butta. Can I make it 10 weeks? Well, tune in and find out, because we'll be counting down the top 20 songs again. Same time, same place. Hey, if you missed the show or you want to hear it again, you can always download the X1 Player app. It is available now in your Apple App Store and Google Play. I'm PJ Butta. I'll talk to you next week.
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I'm your host, DJ Darla. 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

0: Dolly Parton passed away at 80, closing out a legacy that spanned 60 years. She lived her life as a humble, unapologetic woman. She never hid from where she came from or who she was, and she never judged anyone else either. She once told Johnny Carson she didn't care about the dumb blonde jokes. She said, "Well, Johnny, it don't bother me for two reasons. One, I know I'm not dumb, and two, I know I'm not blonde." She earned every one of her titles: singer, songwriter, actress, activist, business owner, and earth angel. In this episode of Albums, we honor her as what she was first, a truly great songwriter. We'll listen to others sing her songs and dig into the meanings behind her lyrics.
1: Good luck and happiness, and I just couldn't wait to wear

Dolly's story starts small. A mountain porch in East Tennessee. A tobacco stick standing in for a microphone. She wrote her first original song at age 5. By 13, she stood on the actual Grand Ole Opry stage. Johnny Cash introduced her. She sang a George Jones cover and walked off to 3 encores. Dolly was always a background sound when I grew up. My parents loved country and Western music, and my aunt and my sister both share her name, Dolly. It was destiny that I'd grow up to be a fan too. Dolly wrote unflinching, literary songs about poverty and shame before she even turned 25. Let's listen to a few of Dolly's earlier songs.

0: You're listening to Albums, and this week's episode, we're paying tribute to the one and only Dolly Parton. You just heard Dolly's songs covered by Marianne Faithfull with Down from Dover, Emmylou Harris with To Daddy, and Candy Carpenter's Little Sparrow. Dolly wrote Down from Dover while riding through a Tennessee town on her tour bus, a devastating story of a pregnant, unmarried teenager waiting for a man who never comes back. It was so controversial for its time that her mentor, Porter Wagoner, warned her radio stations would never play it. Dolly wrote To Daddy from a child's point of view, watching her mother quietly endure a marriage without affection, until the day her mother leaves. Dolly wanted to keep the song for herself, but Porter Wagoner insisted she handed it to Emmylou Harris instead. It became one of Emmylou's biggest hits. Finally, Dolly didn't invent Little Sparrow out of thin air. She built it from an old Appalachian ballad her mother used to sing called Come All You Fair and Tender Ladies. She took that old melody and made it into something new. Our next set is about her two most covered songs, both written by her own account on the same day. Artists across every genre keep coming back to them, proof of just how powerful her words were.
1: One, two.

You're listening to Albums, and this week's episode, we're paying tribute to the one and only Dolly Parton. You just heard Dolly's songs covered by the White Stripes, Jolene, and Whitney Houston, I Will Always Love You. Dolly wrote I Will Always Love You while ending her seven-year professional partnership with Porter Wagoner, the country star who gave her her big break, making her the girl singer on his TV show starting in 1967. He didn't want her to leave and go solo, and rather than argue with him, she wrote this song, turning her resignation into music. In her own words, I wrote this song about bittersweet memories. I said, if I should stay, I would only be in your way. She later joked that she had the sentiment backwards, that perhaps he was really the one in her way. The song topped the country charts twice on its way, but Whitney Houston's cover for The Bodyguard in 1992 turned it into a global standard. Dolly based Jolene on a real bank teller, a young, flirtatious woman who had caught her husband Carl Dean's attention whenever Dolly went into the bank. The teller reportedly did nothing scandalous, just acted friendly, but it planted the seed. Dolly also mentioned a young fan named Jolene who once approached her at a concert for an autograph. So the name in the story may come from two different real people. Our next set shows the breadth of her impact. A songwriter from Locust Ridge, Tennessee, ended up in jazz clubs, soul reviews, and pop radio. Genres nobody would have predicted for a girl raised on a mountain music. That kind of reach isn't luck,

You're listening to Albums, and this week's episode, we're paying tribute to the one and only Dolly Parton. You just heard Dolly's songs covered by Norah Jones and Puss in Boots, The Grass is Blue, Tina Turner, There'll Always Be Music, Merle Haggard and The Strangers, The Seeker, and Laura Oakley with Mahogany, Love is a Butterfly. Dolly wrote The Grass is Blue in about 30 minutes on a lunch break while filming a movie. She always credited it to something bigger than herself. She said, "I felt like God pretty much wrote this one on his own." It became the title track on her return to bluegrass in 1999. Dolly first recorded There'll Always Be Music as a duet with her mentor Porter Wagoner in 1973. A year later, it turned up somewhere nobody expected. On the debut solo album of a rising R&B and rock singer named Tina Turner, who had just stepped out of the Ike and Tina Turner's roadshow. Dolly called The Seeker another talk with God. She wrote it in the same year as some of her biggest hits. Merle Haggard, who by his own admission had fallen hard for Dolly during their years touring together, recorded his own version not long after. He never got the girl, but he did get the song. Love is a Butterfly came from something simple. Dolly, as a kid, chased butterflies through the Tennessee woods. She turned that memory into a love song, and the butterfly became her lifelong symbol. It still appears in Dollywood's logo today. Our last set is about songs that came back around. One found its way to a young artist who wasn't even born when Dolly wrote it, and the other Dolly picked back up herself 20 years later with two of her closest friends.